0: allow individuals to be capable of wielding some form of defense. They should have an option.
1: Yeah, I think the general consensus is agreement that there should be more defenders with access to more weapons, a militia. There should be more rigid, scheduled patrols and watches and things like that. You already have the toll castle. That's basically the primary defensive position. And I think the idea would be like, that should become our bastion of safety. If something happens, that should be the escape plan where you can close yourself in. And it would be terrible if the village was raided and everything was stolen, but it would be worse if everyone was killed in the process.
0: Yes.
1: So that's kind of where their headspace is. The sheriff, Nazir, you know, nodding along and he says, some volunteers would be ideal. Otherwise, he will kind of take it upon himself to conscript able-bodied and healthy individuals. And I think, as he's kind of looking around the present room, I think he looks at New and Moth, because you guys have spoken to him before about potentially, like, training with him. That was part of a conversation previously. While he's not, like, urging you to volunteer, he does kind of, like, make eye contact with both of you as people he thinks might be interested. And he maybe looks at Ran as well, because you're a young and healthy and clearly capable.
2: I'll kind of nod at him.
1: A couple other people raise their hands, are willing to join a sort of a militia force as well. This doesn't mean that you're going to have a new job necessarily, but you're kind of going to be responsible to leap into action.
0: Tensions rise.
1: Yes. And maybe you'll be kind of like tapped to take some watches or some patrols.
3: Don't have Trout anymore.
1: Yeah, and the toll castle will probably be a little more well manned.
0: A little bit emptier.
1: Yes. No, none can replace
4: by
1: him.
4: By one man.
1: One man emptier. Just by show of hands, and we'll say if you decide, who would volunteer to be on a militia?
0: I think Ren's whole family would. Like, mom, dad.
1: Probably.
0: Would rise to the occasion. I mean, they're not here right now. They're on board.
1: Okay.
0: We're very capable people.
1: Okay, so we've got, so like, the Coopers. We've got Newt.
2: Moth, absolutely would.
1: Moth, absolutely. A couple other unnamed NPCs raise their hands. John, Jim.
0: George.
1: There's actually... Rowan.
0: Get Rowan in there.
5: Actually...
1: Rowan's like, let me at them.
5: Rowan and I have a plan.
1: What do you guys think about any potential increase in... Do you think you just need more manpower with more equipment? Or do you think there's any other improvements or things that could be made?
0: The biggest thing is self-defense.
6: I think weapons as well.
0: I think
6: armaments.
0: If the individual person can defend themselves one-on-one, that's more capable than having 20 guys fending off 80.
1: Absolutely.
0: Putting space between and getting to a safer, advantageous position rather than them just being like, oh no.
1: Absolutely. And as you guys saw when you went to the Toll Castle, there's minimal equipment there, but there are some bows and some short swords, a couple shields.
0: A couple smiths.
1: We got a couple smiths and leather workers who could maybe start to make some simple armor.
2: Oh, cool.
1: So I think that's going to be a big project going forward, especially for like new, you're going to probably be smithing some weapons.
6: I want a montage.
3: His dream come true.
1: Yeah.
0: Newt now thinks of what he's going to do with that weapon because he's so bloodthirsty.
1: Yeah.
0: Every time he crafts a new weapon, he's like, oh,
1: I'm going to bash skulls. Oh, yeah. So that is kind of established as a new goal to equip these new volunteers. A new plan has been made. If in danger, go to this location, to the Toll Castle.
3: Perhaps better fortifications, too, in the city itself.
1: Yeah.
3: Because all we have is a single, well, I mean, we have two towers. Like,
1: yeah,
3: any just wade through the river.
1: Any,
3: we don't have any walls or
1: any suggestions? I mean, it would be hard to build a full wall around.
0: Safe houses, like having areas where we could go to where we could collect people in arms to strengthen numbers.
1: If something happens like and you're way too far away from the toll castle.
0: Yeah, like on the west side of town and you have to run all the way to the east side.
1: Yeah.
0: Everyone who's in this wing of the village can go here, get armaments, meet up together, strengthen numbers.
6: We make little bunkers.
1: Yeah.
0: Yeah.
1: I like that.
5: I know Belladonna's not there, but can I just pretend I'm a different character, like an NPC?
1: Yeah, if you want input.
5: I think we should, if this happens again, we should have private, like, secret stores. If we need to give up something.
1: A decoy.
5: Yeah, like,
1: offering.
5: Yeah.
6: Oh.
5: So we have enough for us stored away, but we have enough that we can be like, oh, yeah, sure, yep, you can take this.
1: Yeah, I certainly, I mean...
0: All the boxes underneath Moth's bed.
1: Yeah, yeah. You don't know about those. Yeah, I think that's a great idea. Like, if there is potential to avoid violence at all, and just like it's possible to send them away with something, that would be preferable.
0: I think that'd be awesome.
1: I think that's a great that's a great idea.
0: Are we surrounded by a river, or is it just one side?
1: It's just one side, and it kind of goes not through the village middle, but it kind of separates the village from the toll castle and the little hill that it sits on. The Cooper's and Baker's house would be across the river as well, up a little bridge, up a hill. The river is basically just defending, you know, a natural barrier on the western side of the village. And then on the other side, there is a stream that goes into the forest, which in itself is a natural defense. And of course, you're in a valley. So if there was like some kind of intercontinental attack, the mountains would be a natural defense, but that doesn't really, that's not applicable.
0: The toll house. Mm-hmm. Is a great idea. And if that's the only water source we have.
1: Yeah, yeah, I mean, you have wells, but yeah.
0: Defense wise.
1: For sure.
0: I think that's
1: for
0: a good sure. idea. It made the riders show up 10 minutes later.
1: Yeah. And yeah, maybe someone else suggests, like, oh, let's walk the river, see what areas are able to be crossed by horse easily, and see if we can do something there.
0: Promote that guy.
1: Yeah.
0: It's what? Rowan.
1: Rowan's like, I've been studying the art of war overnight.
0: I know the depth of the river. It's approximately 2 meters.
5: When you said Rowan might be like a rogue or something, I was like, oh my gosh, Rowan and I can go set traps in the woods.
0: Yeah, Rowan knows how to make punji sticks.
1: Yes, he
0: does. He's very capable. He knows Nero's.
1: He's a clever kid. He's just small. So
0: yeah, he's held back by his,
1: by his stature.
5: And his love of honey.
0: Yeah.
5: That's his greatest weakness.
1: He can't resist.
0: He really is that evil villain.
1: His disadvantage on wisdom saves to resist the effects of honey.
0: That's a fey wild thing.
1: That's a fey wild thing.
0: He's a fey child. He's not real.
1: I like these ideas a lot. You know, these are basic but important fortifications in your defenses in an otherwise pretty, like, lax village where, you know, not too much happens.
0: Like, have we had raiders or bandits at any point before our lifetime?
1: I think in your guys' lifetimes, like, the 30 to 50 years, not really. Before that, there were still battles taking place of territory.
3: 50? Yeah, who's 50?
1: Sorry.
0: Not for those age, dude.
1: Yeah, in your lifetimes, probably not on this level. There's probably been, like, some... You know, maybe a couple thieves have, you know, travelers have stopped by and, you know, stolen some things. Maybe some travelers could come and start some trouble, got into a couple fights, but never like an organized attack against the village in your guys' lifetimes. Before that, like we've discussed before, there were battles over territory and stuff like that, but those were mostly fought by actual soldiers, not necessarily by the villagers, although some may have been kind of conscripted to help or fill support roles. So no, this is brand new for you guys. Any other suggestions that anyone might have?
4: Willow just kind of speaks up.
1: Mm-hmm.
4: My father and I train almost every night. Nothing special, just hand-to-hand combat stuff. I'll look at him kind of with like approving / questioning eyes. I didn't ask him first, but I will offer to like any females that might not feel comfortable just volunteering to be a part of a militia.
1: Sure, yeah.
4: Who want to learn like some self-defense. Sort of self-defense.
5: Yeah. You're going to start a girl's self-defense
0: this
5: lesson.
0: Is awesome.
5: Class.
1: Great idea. And Tarquin absolutely backs you up. He's like, yes, if the sheriff needs help training any additional militia, we are happy to get involved. And my daughters are, as you saw last night, quite capable and can help train some of those who would feel uncomfortable otherwise.
5: What a great girl dad.
1: He is a girl dad.
0: Dude, Tarquin's great.
1: Yeah. And I think you see a couple extra hands come up as volunteers, like feeling like that's a more suitable position for them to take rather than like hold this sword in the shield and stand in front. Great idea. Any other? I'm going to get... You already have inspiration, right? Sucks. I'd give it to you, but...
5: I mean, you can...
1: Oh, you know what, actually? There's a new rule. In 2024, if you give someone inspiration and they already have it, you can give it to somebody else.
5: Oh!
1: And I'm going to give you some, too. So you can give it to one of these
7: y'all
1: three.
7: Y'all both got two.
1: Who's your favorite?
5: I wasn't thinking favorite. I was thinking...
1: Who's your least favorite?
5: You should give it to Rowan. Last time.
1: You should give it to Rowan, yes.
0: No, you should get to Newt. That's Newt rolled so like a collectively of 7.
5: I was going to say Newt because of all of the 10s that he rolled.
0: Dude, last episode he rolled
5: that
0: like
5: was rough.
0: Maybe 12 total.
5: Yeah.
1: Yeah.
5: So I'll give my inspiration to Newt.
1: Great. Yeah, I like
0: now
1: it.
0: Now we can roll a collective of 13.
1: So this is kind of like a product of you guys feeling this sense of purpose and community filling the room, and you're starting to feel like you have something that useful that you can be doing and useful input. It's being heard, it's being acknowledged, and you guys just live here basically, but in this meeting people are seeing you as, like, able-bodied, reliable, respectable, putting yourself out there. It's almost like you guys are the heroes of some kind of
0: valley,
1: like adventure or something. I don't know.
0: Maybe like a ravine.
3: Nah, I wouldn't go that far.
1: Stories of the ravine.
0: Stories of the field.
1: It's not quite the same ring to it. Any other suggestions or thoughts or questions or anything like that?
0: I think Ren leaves with a smile on his face if we conclude.
3: I'm just so excited to make weapons.
1: It's not like everyone agrees 100% on everything, but the general consensus is pretty much aligned with what we've discussed and decided. The council kind of makes the decisions, but they're willing to accept input and will actually consider it if, you know, a large number of people agree.
0: Put a big data center over there. I think that'll really help.
1: I think that'd be great, actually. Yeah. Suck up the river.
0: Castle? More like data castle.
1: Get rid of the river.
0: We don't need it.
1: You don't need it.
0: We can use honey.
1: You could fill it with spikes.
0: Ease.
2: We need a $3
0: general. Yeah, we need $3 general. Parking lots.
1: Pave paradise and they put up a parking lot. I think you hear someone chime in. This is going to be... I'd like someone to roll... Whoever's feeling fun, roll...
3: Fun?
1: Roll a d20. We're going to decide who is speaking up.
2: I got you. 11.
1: You see the butcher, Michael Butcher. His name is spelled Mikhail, like with a Y and the K and the A and the E and the L.
2: Mikhail.
3: Okay.
1: And he stands up and he says... We should search the ruins to the south. Perhaps there's something hidden within that could be useful. And you hear, like, all these murmurs and things and stuff like that. And there's people who immediately are like, no, that's... What are you talking about? No one goes in there. It's too dangerous.
0: What do we have to lose?
1: He points at you. He gets it. What could we lose?
0: Worst thing is we just explore it and we figure out what happens and we walk away empty-handed.
1: Someone says, we don't know what dangers lie in there. It could be filled with creatures or ghosts or monsters.
0: We just had bandits take out your forks and spoons of your house.
1: Well, at least you can fight a bandit. You can't fight a ghost.
0: I'd like to see you defend a bandit by yourself.
1: They sit down in shame. The butcher says, surely we should at least try. I mean... Perhaps some leftover knowledge or maybe there's some weapon hidden there that we could use to our benefit, something the elves left behind.
0: Honeysuckle wasn't built here for us. We tried and we lived and we built this place with each other.
1: You hear Ivar from the back sitting at the bar. Oh, no, you shouldn't go in there.
3: I hate elves.
1: Those elves, anything they left behind, it's no good. It would only cause more harm.
0: Why don't you come in there with us?
1: I wouldn't be caught dead in there. I would be.
0: You almost were caught dead last night if we didn't save you.
1: Hey.
0: We're trying to work together here.
1: He sits back down in shame.
5: Brent's really good at that.
0: Everyone almost died. What's going to happen if this happens again, and this time it's 40 bandits? You know?
5: Speaking of...
0: lose 12 or 24 or 100. And then Honeysuckle is nothing but a field of barley.
3: And dead people.
1: The room, there's like a silent agreement, even those who would, you know, wouldn't want to. But everyone knows that you're right. But again, someone's like, well, who would even... are you going to go in there, Ren?
0: I'll go in alone if you want me to.
1: What if you don't come back? We can't afford to lose anyone.
0: Lost 7 last night. It's okay to lose an 8th right now.
1: That's really dark of you to say about yourself, Ren.
0: It's one of those things where if we don't put our life on the line, we won't improve as Honeysuckle.
4: We don't even know what's in there.
1: Exactly. It could be nothing. It could be a useless endeavor, and it would take time away from things we should be doing instead.
0: I already carted the dead. We can come back in 10, 20 hours from now and help again. But right now... We can get any advantageous position we can get. Let's do it.
1: There's some murmuring and in talking among the group. And Sheriff Nasir says, All right. Ren, if you're willing to volunteer, then I'm not going to stop you. And if anyone wants to go with him, I would advise you take caution. But I won't stop you either. Someone should go with him, though.
3: Good luck, man. I wish you the best.
0: Yeah. Well, I heel toe out. No. See you guys. Peace.
5: Speaking of bodies and bandits.
1: Were you going to say something, Moth?
2: You have my blade.
5: Nice.
3: You have my hammer.
5: Did we get anything?
7: Did we get anything off the bodies of the bandits?
0: Where did we bring them?
1: That's up to you.
0: I don't want to...
7: They had weapons.
0: I don't want to...
8: I just dumped them in the river.
0: I don't want to dump them in the river.
1: Wait.
0: I was going to, is there, a field or something where, the slight ravine... Like, maybe we dig a pit or something.
3: Just burn them,
1: yeah.
3: If anything.
0: That's a little...
1: You could have thrown them on the bonfire.
4: I was going to say.
0: That's a little...
1: That's pretty...
4: It's
1: stinky.
4: Pretty
0: I was gonna say it's kind of. I feel like that's pretty.
3: What do you do with bodies back in the day?
7: Actually, it's not like
1: yeah.
3: You can't just leave them around.
1: I mean, it doesn't. To be honest, you disposed of them. It doesn't necessarily matter.
0: I think if Newt's in agreement, there's a place in town where it's slightly a little eroded area, and we just dump over there.
7: Sure. There's a sinkhole.
0: Yeah.
7: Yep. There's a sinkhole.
0: That's where we dump everything.
1: Oh, you put him in the sinkhole.
3: We put him in the sinkhole.
1: We zoom out and there's a 500-foot sinkhole just outside the village.
3: Just garbage.
1: That been there? But we'll say you take any valuable things they have on
0: there. Their bodies didn't run away, or did they?
1: No.
0: Okay.
1: The sheriff says, yes, we collected their weapons and their armor. We have some usable equipment left that we can arm our militia with. It's better than we had, but we'll still need some more.
0: We also collected a bunch of horses.
1: And, yes.
0: That's worth its weight in gold, literally.
1: Yeah, the ostlers will happily provide any mounts if needed for work or for riding.
0: Yep.
3: They were all pretty much just regular riding horses, though. None of them were.
1: Yeah, they were all riding horses. I think you probably would have noticed the commander and his second had war horses,
3: right.
1: But everyone else had riding horses.
0: Were they armored at all, or were they just
1: the horses? They had barding. Yeah, they looked like proper soldiers. Like they
0: those
1: looked like
0: two did.
1: Those two did, and the rest were like a mixed match of. Hired swords and bandits.
0: I'm not afraid
1: of
0: a sheep leading wolves, though.
1: Oh.
0: I don't like that.
1: Dropping bars. Yes, you have horses, you have some weapons scavenged, some armor, some more that will are going to be made. So it's kind of shaping up. This militia is beginning to shape up. You've got a plan for training those who need it.
0: Maybe cavalry.
1: Learn
0: how to ride horses and... Some pikes or something?
1: I think that could be accomplished. I don't think that would be necessarily the primary idea, but it couldn't hurt to have...
0: I'm in situation.
1: Yeah, it couldn't hurt to have, in the repertoire. You have a couple volunteers to go and investigate these ruins that are out to the south of the village. You guys probably know about them. They are ancient Ilfirin ruins, so left behind by the elves and gnomes. They're about half a day away, and so it would take you... basically a full day if you were to go there, unless it took a long time to investigate and then come back, it'd be a full day.
0: How many volunteers?
1: So far, it's just you and Moth.
7: I wasn't there,
0: oh.
7: So.
0: New raises his hand.
1: Oh.
3: I, of course. I said,
1: oh, yeah.
3: My hammer.
1: And you.
3: And
7: well, first you said, good luck.
0: I mean, Ren Moonwalked out of the tavern.
1: So right now, it's just the gents, but...
4: I'll probably go.
1: Okay.
0: I'll look to our main man, Harold, and his...
1: Ooh.
0: Compadre,
3: yeah.
0: And I'll ask him, and I'll sidebar with him. You wanna maybe something exciting in your life?
9: Are you coming on to me?
0: No, unless no.
9: I
0: do you need more excitement in your life?
9: I have always a thirst for excitement, but our mission here has been completed, and there are more that await me in home.
0: Okay.
9: You have faced a dark time here in Honeysuckle, but I have faith that you will rise stronger from the ashes. You will not let me down.
0: A predator handshake him. Clasp.
3: Thank you.
0: I ask him if he has any more of that herb.
1: He kind of raises his eyebrows a little bit, and he's like, ooh. He says,
9: for you, I will spare a bit. And he gives you a small pouch of it. And he says...
0: Ren starts scratching.
1: Gosh.
0: I can stop anytime.
1: And I think, maybe there's a point as the meeting is basically concluding. And there's a point where he kind of Harold is able to meet up with the group of you who've kind of been interacting with him. And he says,
9: you have proven to me that the people of the South are brave and strong. If ever you find yourselves in the Hildlands... let my name escape your lips, and you will find friends there.
3: He's always got to word things so weirdly. Thank you, friend.
9: What did I say?
3: Nothing. No, nothing.
0: I think he sounded wonderful.
9: You have a friend in Harold the Wolf. And my friend.
0: Who? What? What's his name?
9: This is Thorin.
0: Thorin? Pleasure.
1: He goes,
0: Predator Angel.
8: Hi.
0: Oh, no. I see why he didn't talk.
3: The first time you spoke this whole
0: time. What was the brother you lost last night?
9: Our fallen friend was Red Zuik.
0: Red Zuik. I'll name his axe after his honor.
9: He would like that. He rests now with our fathers. Until next time. Farewell, Willow of Honeysuckle. Wren of Honeysuckle.
0: I was like, are we about to have a different?
3: Okay.
9: Newt of Honeysuckle.
3: Yep.
9: Moth of Honeysuckle.
3: Uh-huh. Uh-huh.
9: And say farewell to your small, strange child friend for me as well.
0: Yep.
9: By the way.
0: Will do.
3: Uh-huh.
9: I didn't want to bring it up, but I seem to have misplaced my bear cloak.
0: Maybe the bandits got it?
9: Etiquette would require me ask for payment, or perhaps the hand of the thief who took it. But
0: we did get raided.
3: We will keep our
9: eyes. I feel it would be improper for me to ask, and you have made a friend of me. I will instead let this one slide.
0: I love Harold's 90s like vibe. Like he's
7: I'll let this one slide.
0: He's, by the way, let you guys know.
9: But know that if you ever steal from me again, I will have your head. If it was you that stole from me.
0: I have not seen your bear cloak since you showed up, so.
9: Farewell.
0: I'll bring you one when we go up north, all right?
9: It is a trade.
2: You were wearing a cloak?
0: Gaslight him.
9: I believe your wound is infected. He turns and they leave. You see them start walking north with their gear and their packs.
0: Moth looks like a charger from Left 4 Dead.
9: They walk away, and you watch every once in a while. He'll just kind of turn and he'll make sure if you're still watching.
0: Transformers credits. Like, Linkin Park is playing. Oh,
9: he waves so cool. One last time before they descend over the crest of a hill to the north and disappear back home.
5: Nice.
2: Amazing.
3: That guy was really annoying.
0: Newt loved him. What are you talking about? There's like 3 episodes of you being like, I think Newt is infatuated with these guys, but he tries not to show it.
3: Yeah.
0: They make fun of me.
5: What if Willow, in her confusion about love, was like, is what I feel for Harold love?
1: All right. Well, the meeting adjourns. Some plans have been made and will be enacted starting basically right now. But you guys have kind of accepted a quest to go investigate some ruins, a little bit of adventure. I assume, because this is a team game, that you'll want to get Bella on the way. I assume you go to her house.
0: I think, step one.
1: You arrive at the Pottinger house.
3: On the door.
1: Door opens.
3: Bella! Oh.
1: You see, I wonder if you walk to their house with the father and the brother.
0: Probably. Oh, knew your father or brother. Do we, like, now that we're walking and talking with them?
1: Yeah, her father's name is Cliff Pottinger, and her older brother is Ash. So you can, I mean, if you want to say anything to them, can.
0: No, I just didn't know their names. I didn't know.
1: Yeah, Cliff and Ash. And then
0: humans?
1: You know that her mother is Sylvia, and her younger sister is Forsythia.
5: Forsythia.
1: I wrote
5: no
1: that.
5: N in there.
1: I wrote that
0: it's
1: down
0: like
1: wrong.
0: The Sith.
5: That's okay.
1: I put an N in there.
5: Cynthia!
1: Yeah, I don't know. So maybe you let them go home first, and then you show up
0: Can we do that awkward thing where we're like, see ya? Maybe
1: it's just kind of like weird to walk to their house.
3: We're walking in the same direction.
1: Huh?
3: After the meeting, so I figured they probably got a lead on us.
1: Yeah, probably.
0: Also, the butcher...
1: Yeah, you were talking to Harold.
3: Yeah, we were talking to Harold. We watched him leave the
0: city. Butcher suggested this. Does he want to go?
1: Absolutely not.
2: It was just... I think it was just a roll.
0: Hail Mary?
3: Someone should really do that. It just sprung
1: to my mind, and the butcher, I don't know if you guys remember from the very first episode, he has twin sons.
0: Yep.
1: And they're like 20, 21, or something like that. And they're like, we'll go. And he's like, no, absolutely not.
3: Absolutely not.
1: You will just get into trouble.
0: What if we snuck them in?
2: Oh, we can bring them anyway.
4: We'll get them killed too.
1: Yeah. Anyway, you get to the Pottinger house, and Sylvia Pottinger opens the door. She looks at you, cold, stoic look, and she says, what?
3: Is Bella here?
1: No. She closes the door.
0: Knocks again.
3: Yeah.
1: Moment passes. She opens the door.
3: Where is Bella?
1: She's not doing anything with you.
0: It's not what we asked.
1: She closes the door.
4: I put my foot
1: in. You stop the door. She looks at you. She looked this face like of, how dare you put your foot in my door?
0: Ren seeing that will push the door. We're not going to enter in. I just want to open the door and talk to her.
1: She stands there, crosses her arms.
8: I have a really, really bad cut, and I need help.
5: Actually, yeah.
0: Yeah, I got shot in the back.
1: Come in.
8: Yes!
1: She points to the table. She says, sit down. Don't touch anything. She points at Newt.
3: What? I still have my hammer, by the way. Like, it's going everywhere.
2: What are you gonna do?
3: No.
0: I also...
3: No, you're saying it's like...
0: Dude, no, that was in character. That happened. Yeah. That's how she talked.
1: That's
0: special to learn why Belladonna is so sad. Your mom just got... What are you gonna do?
2: Your family.
5: She's really the biggest bully ever.
4: Your family shouldn't bother you anymore.
3: What is wrong with her?
0: Put her in a box.
1: As you sit down, you sit down at the table, and she goes over to Moth, and she delicately and carefully begins to inspect your wound. And you hear her go, like, she goes and collects some ointments and some things, and she starts to kind of slather it across the wound.
8: Oh, that stinks.
3: What did you use to clean this? Dirty rags?
8: No.
0: Of course not.
1: Starts pulling out fibers from the rags that are left in there. She shouts out to the house, Bella! Bella!
5: I'm actually a little ways off from the house, and when I hear that, I run inside. What? Hi. Sorry.
1: Tend to your friend's bolt wound.
5: Whoa, why are you guys here? I mean, just kidding.
0: I got shot in the back.
5: Yeah, I forgot. You guys were injured. You sit here.
0: I'll just lay down.
5: Okay.
1: I was gonna say,
5: I'll just take a nap. Yeah. You're much taller than me,
0: yeah.
5: So yeah.
0: I sit, yeah.
5: That would help.
1: You see,
0: is the mom in the room?
1: Yes. She's tending to Moth, and she tells Bella to tend to you. And you see, as she kind of, like, applies some ointment to your wound, she said, did you just staunch it with the rags, or did you do anything else with it?
5: He did eventually get it.
0: She did,
5: up.
0: Yeah. He did get sutured at one. Yeah.
1: Oh, okay. Okay, great. And she says, well, the stitches are holding, but it doesn't look very good. She hands you a clay pot, like, with a lid, and she says, apply that to it every morning.
8: Okay.
1: Until it looks less green.
2: Is it gonna burn as bad as what you just did?
1: It'll burn, but it's gonna be better than what will happen if you don't.
2: Ooh, okay, gotcha.
1: She stands now with her arms crossed.
2: I smell it.
1: It smells kind of nice. It's, like, very, like, almost like Vicks, you know? It's got that really intense, pungent, yeah, menthol smell.
5: Nice.
1: But it does sting when it's applied.
8: Nice.
1: So?
0: You just keep poking at it.
5: Wait, can I look at Ren's back? Who? What happened to you? How did you get this injury?
0: A crossbow bolt.
5: Who pulled it out?
0: My dad?
5: Oh my gosh.
0: Yeah, we kind of had a moment, and then he was like, hey, this is from your back. And I...
5: Wow.
1: Is it hanging around your neck right now?
0: No, it's at the house. I wanted to
1: put it up on the wall.
0: Yeah. You know.
5: Ugh, that's...
0: Didn't have, like, a leather strap. Mm. Working on that.
1: Yeah.
5: I mean, I could have done a prettier job, but that's okay. This will definitely scar.
0: I mean, that's cool.
5: But
0: right?
5: I'll...
0: Back scars are pretty cool, guys.
5: Yeah. I'm glad it didn't go any deeper.
0: Like, touch the back of my ribs.
5: And then I will also treat it with salves and make sure it's clean and...
1: Yeah, absolutely.
5: Not oozing or...
1: It doesn't look nearly as bad as Moth's situation.
0: Yeah, Moth got cut in half.
1: Yeah, you got severed. You know, this is all just kind of like flavor. There's no mechanical things anyone has to do. No rules that
5: have to
1: be made.
5: What
8: about you? Oh, I'm good.
5: You sure?
8: Oh, yeah.
5: Okay.
8: Yeah.
5: How's your dad?
8: Just a flesh wound. He's doing all right.
5: That's good. I'm glad. So...
1: All right. All fixed up. Have a good day.
0: You know your daughter saved your life.
5: What?
1: Mine?
0: Everyone's lives, actually.
1: Yes, she's...
5: I don't know about that. I mean...
1: She did a good job yesterday.
5: Yeah, I just got some horses.
0: Should try treating her like it. without her, we wouldn't be getting healed in here.
1: I don't appreciate you coming to my home and telling me how I should parent my children.
0: I don't appreciate that you're just a mean person. Like, we're all here having a good time. Getting healed.
1: Are we having a good time, Ren?
0: I'm having a great time, actually.
1: We're having a good time being attacked by raiders?
0: Do you have a good time being defended by your daughter, who fended off the raiders? That attacked raiders wouldn't have been said if she didn't do anything.
3: Yeah, where were you during the attack?
1: I was helping those in the church.
3: Yeah? Hiding?
1: If you're going to demean me, then you can leave.
0: We're not demeaning you.
1: You are demeaning me.
0: We are asking for an ounce of respect, and we will give it back to you if you give it to us.
4: Maybe I should leave.
0: We knocked on the door to get help, and the door was shut in our face. We're all on the same page. We're all here to help each other. I don't have any bad blood with you, but I just need you to think about your daughter.
1: I do, and that is why I am cautious of her spending time with the four of you who only seem to get into trouble. If she keeps going out with you, she's going to get hurt.
0: Well, she defended the village once.
1: Yes, so we'll do it again. She did a great job, and I'm proud of her, but it is an exception. She is not built for this sort of work.
2: Mm.
1: I would like to keep her safe, away from harm, and you four seem to only walk towards it.
3: I think harm more kind of walks towards us, honestly.
1: All the same, I don't want my daughter anywhere near it.
3: Either way, it's going to keep walking towards this city. And if she doesn't get stronger, she's just going to get walked over.
1: Well, at least if I can keep my eyes on her, then I can protect her.
3: Really? You're going to protect her just like you did last night?
1: I would. I would die for her. Would you?
3: I would. In an instant. That's why I was out there. That's why I was fighting the bandits while you cowered inside of your little church, healing people. Nobody was injured in the church.
1: You have some nerve. I helped you. You've been helped. Goodbye. She goes and she opens the door.
2: Okay.
3: Yeah, dude's just gonna walk out.
2: Well, then, if that's how it's gonna be, then Bella, you definitely shouldn't go anywhere near those ancient ruins today.
3: At approximately 10 p.m.
0: 12 minutes, awful. Do not leave your house and go south.
2: Because...
3: that would make your mom.
10: Because we're not going to be there waiting for you to leave.
2: We won't be there.
7: What about
2: having
7: the
2: a super cool
7: there?
2: Adventure?
7: Oh, oh my an gosh. Elephant graveyard is no place for you.
10: That is super funny. Make a deception check.
2: That's perfect. That makes.
1: makes perfect sense.
2: That makes perfect sense. So that's 4. Plus 3.
0: You're winking
1: okay.
0: A lot.
2: So that's 7.
1: Okay.
0: You got something in your eye? You're
7: lucky
0: winking a lot.
7: 7.
1: That is...
2: I was going to try to roll it with disadvantage, but I already rolled 4.
1: I thought about it, to be honest, but I was like, well, you know.
7: I imagine
1: just
7: you're
1: see
7: yelling
1: what
7: this over her as she's trying to shove you out the door.
1: That's so funny. She gives you this super dirty look, and she lets you all leave, and she slams the door behind you. She looks at you, Bella, and she says... absolutely not.
4: I'm so sorry. I did not know they would be here. I cannot believe they actually...
0: I think we're all waiting on the other side of the door.
4: I can't believe they smoked.
0: Yeah, I don't think we walked away.
1: They are not people you should associate with. They're not proper. They're not neighborly. Yes, they are capable. They helped defend the village, but that is not a job for us. We tend to the weak, to the wounded. We don't put ourselves out there to be stabbed or shot or severed or trampled. It's not our place. It's not your place.
4: Did you say you were proud of me?
1: Yes, I am proud of you. You did well last night, even though I would not have allowed you to do it if I had my way.
4: Thanks. For what it's worth, I know you weren't hiding in the church, and I know you were doing what you needed to do.
11: I don't know if they understand that completely.
1: Well, they're not very bright. But thank you.
11: Well, do you have any more deliveries for me to make?
1: Make a persuasion check.
0: Also, that's the one thing I agree with her on. Friend's not being very bright.
1: I mean, if you really think about it, you guys are the most dangerous people to hang out with in the village.
7: Is it persuasion?
1: Yeah, and you know what? I think I'm going to give you advantage because that seemed like a pretty sincere... That's true. You also do have inspiration if you need it.
0: Inspiration to lie to your mom.
7: Okay, so my first roll was a 3, and then my second roll was an 11, and I have a negative 1 to
1: Okay,
7: persuasion.
1: Would you like to use your inspiration and try to get a better result?
0: You have
1: I'll be honest, I would... In 2024 especially, I would say if you have inspiration, use it, because you get it a lot more.
7: Right.
1: And the hardest part about it is remembering you have it.
7: Yeah, that I was thinking about all the nat ones I rolled.
0: I don't even know
7: like,
0: when
7: I
0: you
7: should've...
0: gave it to her.
1: Well, she
7: no,
1: gets it
7: I'm a
1: because
7: human.
1: She's a human. She just gets it every morning.
0: Humans are bust.
1: Humans are great.
7: Yeah.
0: What the heck?
1: You should have all played humans.
0: I should have played a half. Get lucky. Yikes.
7: No, that one's only an 8. So my highest roll was a 10.
1: Okay. You see, there's this moment where you know that she's about to be like, yes, we do have more deliveries. But then she stops herself and she thinks and she looks at you and she says, no, we're done. Your sister can deliver the rest.
11: Okay, is there anything else I can do to help?
1: You can help me in the garden if you'd like.
11: Okay.
1: Okay, and Bella joins her mother in the garden, where her mother can keep an eye on her. What are the four of you doing?
7: You guys are just standing around the garden watching.
1: Yeah. Like, looking over the fence.
3: We're just off the property line.
1: Just waiting for a moment. Yeah.
0: What are you gonna do? 8 feet away.
3: The public property.
1: Yeah, we're on the street.
0: We're gonna do call the police. We are the police.
1: Yeah, we just volunteered.
0: We just volunteered.
3: What are you gonna do?
0: Shooting guns in the sky. Who's gonna stab us? The police.
1: Oh man. What are you gonna do? Oh man, that's great.
0: I think this is the first time we've all seen like her true colors.
3: Yeah.
1: Yeah, I mean,
0: we tried defending Belladonna, and she immediately was just like, "Hey, don't talk to my daughter about like how I raise my kids." And I'm like, "Bro."
3: She was also just like, "You guys are trouble. You're awful people."
1: Yeah, you know, look. She is very harsh, and
3: she's not wrong.
1: But she's not wrong.
0: She's not.
1: It's kind of a strange line to be like, you guys. Obviously, you know, there's a bit of meta knowledge where we're like, this is a D&D game, and we want the whole party present. You know, as characters, there's a party that might have to be like, really? Yeah, we don't know what's good. There might be ghosts in there. Like, we don't. We don't know, and having a kid hang out with us might not be advisable.
0: To be fair, she talks to trees. I feel like that's a pretty good chance of a ghost.
1: And that's true. That's true.
0: I feel like if anyone
1: trees
0: had a
1: chance, and ghosts are pretty much the same thing.
2: Whisperer.
7: I do think it's funny because you guys are all actual adults, and I'm a child.
1: Yeah, I mean, you're 16. You're not child, but you're like, you know.
7: Yeah.
0: I also think it's.
7: I'm also a middle child.
0: I'm so, dude, I wanted to say there was so many more things to her.
1: I'm sure, I could
0: was
1: feel
0: like,
1: it.
0: I was reaching a point where I was like, dude, this lady.
1: I could feel you guys are like, you're like, I'm gonna jump down her throat right now.
3: He's definitely upset, but I mean, like,
0: I never hurt her, but I wanted to say some things that made her realize her intentions are harming everyone.
3: I'm trying to.
1: Well, you guys, what do the four of you want to do?
0: Operation Break Belladonna Out.
1: New quest.
0: Yeah.
1: New quest unlocked.
7: Yeah, forget the ruins. Let's break her out of this jail.
0: Yeah, what do we do?
3: We definitely just wait for her. I mean, we already dropped the hint.
0: Yeah, it was really well received, too.
1: Super
3: it's not
1: subtle.
3: Like you can't, it's not like you can't
0: you said it very loud.
3: Sneak out or attempt to sneak out.
0: Yeah, does your mom, you like, lock
3: you
0: your
3: in
0: door
3: room?
0: And your windows? Like, do they board you in? Are you Harry Potter?
7: I was going to say, I would think that you guys would know that, like, I get out a lot. Like, because I'm usually collecting herbs and stuff, so she doesn't necessarily keep me locked up.
5: She just is protective of me, especially after what just happened.
0: Well, we know she hangs out by the stream. We could just wait there for a few, see what happens. I mean, unless you guys have anything else you want to do, I...
2: No?
0: Like, do we have to go anywhere else? I feel like...
1: It's a good opportunity to collect anything that you want to bring with you, if there is anything. You know, most of you probably don't have much more than, you know, your standard weapons or...

0: getting some extra inventory to aid you on your journey. You could do that.
1: Do you want to try and get some gear together? Hit up some places. Also, we have a cipher box too. I don't know.
0: Guys, that's true.
1: That up. We can waste time doing that.
0: Yeah, you guys, just go sit by the stream and play.
2: Do
0: with
2: I
0: the...
2: still have it?
3: Yeah.
0: I mean, personally, I would love to get involved with that a little bit.
2: I would too.
0: Yeah.
2: Let's go try.
0: Do you guys all want to hang out together? Do you want to split up and achieve different things, or?
4: Newt's gonna go put together an adventure kit.
0: Okay.
1: Ren will follow close behind with Newt.
0: Okay, so Newt and Ren kind of go off to assemble some items.
1: You guys need anything? Red Bull. Coffee. Cigarettes.
3: Anything? Yeah, I think a pack of cigarettes.
4: All right.
1: We'll go down to the 7-Eleven, the Wawa.
4: The Wawa.
0: Yeah, there you go.
5: Give me a pack of new boys from Wawa.
6: You sound like my grandmother. Character?
1: This is Moth's true color. Yeah. This is the half elf side.
0: That's the elf side.
1: Yeah, I'm so excited for when we go to the elves.
0: And they're all like, hey, how's it going? Yeah.
5: Hey, Ronnie, how are you doing?
0: Yeah, all there's no elven Jeez names. Folks. It's all like Timothy.
5: Hey, what's
1: they
5: up?
1: Love tobacco.
0: They love it. You guys go and you start to gather some adventuring gear. Is there anything in particular you're looking for, or just kind of the standard like explorer's pack, dungeoneer's pack,
1: you
0: sort
1: know,
0: of thing?
1: Rope, backpack, maybe an extra set of clothes.
0: Yeah,
6: that a couple kind of pairs of underwear.
0: Yeah. Both of you, roll your choice of investigation or persuasion, or if you happen to have any money, you could spend money. I don't know if anyone actually has any money yet, but
1: I don't have any money.
0: Okay,
3: I have no money.
2: Ain't got no money.
4: Yeah, I'm broke.
0: Okay,
1: you said
0: investigation or persuasion.
4: What's your highest?
1: I just roll.
4: Ah,
1: it's only plus one.
4: I have a plus three to investigation.
1: I rolled a 19.
4: Plus three.
0: Okay, both of you roll.
4: Oh, okay.
0: Yeah.
1: Man, this guy's talking all these numbers. Oh, twice his number.
0: Okay, if you want to use inspiration on this, you can.
6: Yeah, you do.
0: Up to you.
1: I like the idea of Newt being like, I gotta find it.
4: Natural 20.
0: Let's go!
1: He finds a golden horseshoe.
4: Plus three.
0: Amazing.
6: That's what inspiration is for.
0: Great. Yeah, I think you should get something extra for that natural 20. So both of you can choose either an explorer's pack or a dungeoneer's pack.
4: Ooh.
0: And you can add one of those to...
4: I'll do dungeoneers if you want to do explorer.
1: Sure.
0: They're essentially the same. There's a couple different items. And then Newt, with a natural 20 within the realms of reason, is there any other items you might be interested in off of like the standard adventuring gear? This could be like maybe another weapon, maybe some light armor, maybe a shield.
4: Ooh,
0: maybe.
4: Yeah, I'd say probably some armor. I'll get back to you.
0: Okay. Sure, we'll check in later.
4: Yeah.
0: Moth and Willow, where are you guys going to head to go do your puzzles? Just right out front of the Ponder House?
3: Probably
2: right
3: not the best decision.
2: No, probably go for a little walk.
0: Yeah.
3: Go hang out by the stream.
2: Yeah.
0: You guys go over to the stream, take your shoes off, dip your feet in, sit on a rock.
3: I'll enter stream into the cryptic.
0: Stream, nothing happens. Good thought. You guys just kind of hanging out. It, you know, if the most tragic thing that's ever happened hadn't happened to you the night prior, it would be a beautiful day, and you're in a nice, cool stream with the sun beaming down on you, you know, hanging out outside together with this little puzzle that you get to play with. And what do you guys do?
2: Start thinking.
3: Trick. Elvin.
0: Elvin. No reaction.
2: What is it supposed to do with us, though? None of this makes sense to me.
3: It's just supposed to be important, too. I don't know what we're supposed to do with this, and nobody seems to be able to tell us what we're supposed to be able to do with it. Or what we need to do with it, other than open it. That's it. They'll kind of tap it on the rock.
0: Ding, ding, ding.
3: Enter rocks into it.
0: There's no response.
2: Death.
3: Whoa. I enter death into it.
1: A bell tolls.
0: The bell tolls. The church bell tolls.

0: Willow's just like poorly skipping rocks.
1: I would think a monk would be good at it.
0: You'd think so.
1: Oh man.
0: I don't know. There's probably no roll I can make that would give me any sort of inclination.
1: No, I think the word is well within the two of your ability to discover or even just guess. And I think a roll would be a little less exciting.
0: Right, yeah. Mm-hmm. I think so, too. Put guess into it, Moth.
2: Enter guess into the cylinder.
1: It's a good guess, but not the correct one. Nice.
0: This is awful. I didn't ask for
3: it's
0: this.
3: It's a five-letter word.
1: Awful.
4: Awful?
5: Yeah.
1: Funny, but not correct.
0: Funny. Very funny.
5: Also a five-letter word.
4: Lover.
1: Hardly know her.
6: Says the cryptic's back.
1: No. Whispers to you in Elvish.
0: Hmm. What if we don't even know what to do with what's inside?
2: I mean, I already don't know what to do with it.
0: I can't.
2: There's so many five-letter words.
0: You wanted to go look at it, man.
1: I will say, I think it would be absolutely stellar if you guys managed to just get it. But if you guys get to a point where you're like, it's not fun for me to try to think about it anymore, let me know and I will give you a hint. I think it'd be so cool if you guys just stumbled into it or figured it out.
4: But I still think you should give it to Newt. He has a plan.
5: This is also the second day of actually trying it.
1: Yeah.
4: A-A-A-A-B.
1: I just, you know. I just know, like, you know, we obviously have constraints of our situation, so, you know, I don't want to be like, this is the next 14 hours of gameplay or whatever, but I think you guys could get it. I think you can get it.
2: Blood. Your blood.
1: It is not blood. I think that has been tried before, but...
6: I was going to say, I think we tried magic already,
2: Did we
6: too.
2: Try child?
1: I don't recall.
6: I know it's we tried child. Horse.
1: Child?
2: Yeah.
1: Click. You feel the letters all lock
2: Are
1: in place.
2: Are you serious?
1: Yeah. You feel all of the...
2: Oh, my God.
6: I want to see the child.
0: I lunge at Moth.
1: You go grab the thing.
0: No, wait.
1: You feel all the letters lock into place, staring right at you, child. And from kind of, if you're looking at it at the face on the bottom, you see this, finally, the super thin little ledge as a long, thin piece ejects from the bottom. Looks like you could grab it and pull it.
2: I do so.
0: Careful.
1: You grab it.
2: I will.
1: You pull it slowly revealing as it unravels into a scroll filled with text. This beautiful calligraphied, swirling, curved text in a language that neither of you happen to speak. You can see that the parchment is this perfect snow white. The letters, there are sections of letters at the top and at the bottom, these big, bold stanzas. And in the center, alternating paragraphs of fine black text and then this more stylized cursive red text that alternate until they get to the last bold paragraph. It's absolutely stunning. You've never seen either calligraphy like this, an item that's been manufactured like this. The parchment is something unlike anything you've seen. By all means, it is otherworldly. It seems to be, at least. It should be ancient from what you know, but it looks pristine.
2: It's just awestruck that it even opened, and I can't read it now.
0: I told you.
2: This is...
1: I would like you both to make either an intelligence check, maybe history if you have it, or perhaps insight.
2: They're both terrible.
1: Okay.
2: So, 6 minus 1.
1: Okay, 5.
5: You need the paper.
2: This is beautiful.
0: 13.
1: You can piece together, assume that this must be Elvish. You can't speak it. You might not even recognize it, but what you know of this item, it must be Elvish. If you can find anyone who can understand Elvish, perhaps you could have them decipher it for you.
2: I mean, oh. Oh, oh my god, we gotta find old Green. He doesn't speak Elvish? I would think old Green would speak Elvish.
1: I think you remember he said he did not speak Elvish.
2: Dang!
5: No.
3: And I don't think I told them what happened.
1: No, you didn't. No. Yeah. As you guys unlock this ancient cryptex, finally revealing what lies within the scroll in a language you can't understand, you both sit there shocked as the stream runs past your bare feet and the sun beats down on you. And maybe we'll discover what text lies within on a future episode of Tales of the Valley. Thank you for listening to this episode of Tales of the Valley. If you're enjoying our show, give us a 5-star rating on Spotify, like and subscribe on YouTube, follow our Instagram and TikTok accounts where we post all sorts of fun stuff and lore about our game. 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
1: The LA Superstar. This is DJ Patty, the LA Superstar. Here we go. Talking about the Franklin to Kennedy to affair. And the big E. The big E. The big E. The big E.
2: This is DJ Kingsnake with the update about the Franklin County Fair. There are a lot of things that went on this year, but I think the biggest thing was there are three new rides that no one expected to see this year. What do you think about that, Jim?
3: I don't go on rides.
2: You may not go on them, but you can still talk about them, right?
3: Maybe the kids might.
2: Well, I was on them, and I'm not a kid.
3: I don't go on rides.
4: Well, I went on the bumper cars.
2: Well, the bumper cars are okay, but I'm talking about the real scary rides.
3: Ed Frido.
2: Anything else?
3: Dr. Pepper.
5: Doctor.
2: Anything else?
3: And a grinder. Sausage.
2: Did you do anything else but eat at the county fair?
3: Saw the demo.
2: So tell us about it. What did you see?
3: I saw a whole mess of trucks and cars on it in the demo.
2: Any big accidents?
3: Whole mess of them.
2: Well, you know, set the stage for us. Give us some more details.
4: Well, I also saw some animals. I saw some horses or cows there.
3: I don't see any horses.
4: Horses or cows there.
3: I just see cows and chickens.
2: Well, there was one new thing that a lot of people really got into this year that they don't have every year.
3: What's that?
2: A mechanical bull riding contest.
4: That'd be a great idea.
2: They actually had it at the county fair this year.
3: Did he roll on it?
2: Well, I did, but my girlfriend was too scared.
4: Oh, I didn't go on that one.
3: Which one?
4: Oh, that mechanical bull.
2: I lasted about 2 minutes before I got thrown off.
3: I didn't see that one there.
2: Well, it depends on what entrance you went through.
3: The back.
2: Yeah, it was in the front entrance as soon as you walk in.
4: I went on a mechanical hippopotamus.
3: Oh, I thought it was a sea turtle.
2: Really?
3: Yep.
2: I thought it was a muskrat.
3: I thought it was a raccoon.
4: I thought it was a mechanical a horse.
2: Oh, it was about gym size.
3: Raccoon.
4: Well, we walked around and...
2: Really? I thought it was a mechanical...
3: Raccoon.
2: Dragon.
4: Nope. They were playing lots of games there. Nope, I didn't. Nope.
6: So, yeah, maybe, guys, what do you think they ought to bring back? So that was new this year, yeah, mechanical bull.
4: Nope.
6: Maybe, what do you think they ought to bring for next year? Something new for next year.
2: I think they should bring back the Fireball roller coaster.
3: I hope they do bring back the Joy Chitwood Show. I miss it.
4: They should bring back a bigger roller coaster.
2: Well, the new ride they had this year was kind of a ripoff.
3: Ripoff?
2: Yeah, but the new ride that they brought this year was kind of a ripoff.
3: Ripoff.
2: From the one they have at Six Flags.
4: It was very packed. I'd say about 30 people at the Franklin County Fair.
2: If there was only 30 people, then that would be pretty sad.
4: Yeah, 30,000.
2: I'll see you at 30,000, and I'll raise you 40.
3: How about 90 people?
2: I'll see you at 90, and I'll raise you 200.
3: 300.
4: Oh, 400.
2: 500.
3: 600.
4: Oh, 700.
2: 2,000.
3: 2,023.
4: Oh, 9,000.
2: Maybe, why don't we just say a good round number of 1 million people for all 3 days?
4: That sounds all right.
3: Rip off.
4: There was a circus performance. It was about this man was training some dogs to go around a ring. They try to jump over through hoops.
2: I was there for 3 hours on Saturday, and I didn't see anything like that.
4: They used to have it there once.
2: Well, this year they didn't, but as I was leaving, I saw a little circus parade going on. I saw people on pogo sticks. I saw a dancing cow. I saw little bitty floats. I saw lots of different new things this year.
4: Oh, I ate a hamburger and fries and soda at the Frank County Fair a long time ago. It was delicious. Oh, ketchup and mustard.
2: Well, in my personal opinion, I don't trust the food at the county fair. Too fanning and too greasy.
3: You know what? I went to the fair Sunday. I saw these three dogs playing frisbee.
2: Were they doing any tricks or just tricks. Playing frisbee?
3: Some kids were playing with dogs in the fair.
2: What kind of tricks were they doing?
3: Checking frisbees. See if the dog can catch them.
2: Anything else?
4: Oh, how about the roundhouse?
2: Well, that's not really my thing. The best thing that I could say that happened was this year they had the haunted house.
4: Well, that must have been pretty scary.
2: Well, for the little kids it may have been, but for me and my girlfriend, we found it as a warm-up for the more scarier rides.
4: How much scary rides?
2: Quite a couple, actually. I mean, we got the new elevator ride. We got a new thing called the Zipper. We have a new thing called the Mooses. And there are some shaped like bears.
4: Oh, that was pretty neat.
3: That's only one thing you forgot. There's motorcycles there, too, for the kids.
2: Yeah, but that's for little kiddies.
3: Meow.
4: They also had a lot of food bins.
2: They may have a lot of food bins, but a lot of people go there for the entertainment.
3: There's only one thing you forgot. Ice cream.
2: I'll give you that one. The ice cream is pretty good, but
3: I like it.
2: A lot of people usually go there for the games, entertainment, and basically if they have kids, it's just something for the kids to have fun with before they go back to school.
3: They play games, too.
4: Oh, they had caramel apples, too.
3: Yep.
2: Yeah, but the caramel apples are very dangerous.
4: Oh, doesn't they have a lot of sugar?
2: The sugar's not the problem. I had a caramel apple once, and it took my tooth right out of my mouth.
4: That's awful.
3: Isn't that the one with the nuts on it?
2: It can have chocolate sauce, it can have nuts, basically whatever kind of topping you ask for.
3: What kind of nuts?
2: Nuts. Well, me, I had almonds.
3: Almond?
4: Caramel broccoli on a stick.
3: Ew.
2: I didn't see any of that.
4: Yeah, it tastes like strawberry and caramel put together.
3: That's funny.
2: That's interesting.
4: Oh, very good.
3: They have hot dogs there, too. And the hamburgers and french fries.
2: Actually, on Saturday before I left, I heard that there was a hot dog eating contest and also a pie eating contest.
3: Who won it?
2: I didn't stay around to find out.
4: Well, I used to go there 2 or 3 years ago, and they also have some places inside where they would have a lot more stuff inside the building.
2: They actually have the buildings open this year.
3: Yep.
2: Well, it depends on what it is. You gotta give me a ratio.
4: I say about, I'm gonna eat about 30 hot dogs. And how about 40 hamburgers?
2: Well, that'd be impressive, but if it was a pizza eating contest or, say, chicken wings or something like that, I could probably eat about maybe 500, maybe 6.
3: Hamburgers. 16. Yep. 16 hamburgers. Yep.
2: While there is a secret to eating as much food as you can handle without getting sick.
4: Oh, what about some French fries?
2: What kind?
4: Fried French fries.
2: What about chili cheese fries?
4: That would be different.
2: What about a stuffed fry?
4: That would be very delicious.
3: Yikes. No, yikes, no, yikes, no, yikes, no, yikes, no.
2: No, it's not that kind of fare.
4: I didn't see no beater lady there, but they must have a strong man.
3: No.
2: I saw a munchkin.
4: Was it small?
2: He was very small, but he had a very bad attitude. Small. I think he was a little miffed.
3: Small like that?
4: Oh, have you seen any elephant rides over there?
2: No, not really.
3: Yikes, no, yikes, no, yikes, no, yikes, no, yikes, no, yikes, no, yikes, no, yikes, no, yikes, no, yikes, no, yikes, no, yikes, no, yikes, no, yikes, no, yikes, no, yikes, no, yikes, no, yikes, no, yikes, no, yikes, no, yikes, no, yikes, no, yikes, no, yikes, no, yikes, no, yikes, no, yikes, no, yikes, no, yikes, no, yikes, no, yikes, no, yikes, no, yikes, no, yikes, no, yikes, no, yikes, no, yikes, no, yikes, no, yikes, no, yikes, no, yikes, no, yikes, no, yikes, no, yikes, no, yikes, no, yikes, no, yikes, no, yikes, no, yikes, no, yikes, no, yikes, no, yikes, no, yikes, no, yikes, no, yikes, no, yikes, no, yikes, no, yikes, no, yikes, no, yikes, no, yikes, no, yikes, no, yikes, no, yikes, no, yikes, no, yikes, no, yikes, no,

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0: Doctor.
1: Well, we miss anyone?
2: Wait a minute, me, Dr. James McNeil. I'm Dr. James McNeil. Well, there is another mystery they haven't solved. It's about Amelia Earhart, the missing pirate that disappeared on a major flight over the equator before she reached Howland, and her plane went down, but they never found her.
3: And did they ever find her airplane? Actually, did they find her airplane, James? Dr. James?
2: No, they didn't find it. There was some theory that the Japanese shot down her plane and captured her. And others say other theories, her plane plunged into the sea, but they're not really sure what happened.
3: And tell us a little bit about who Amelia Earhart was. Who was she?
2: Oh, Amelia Earhart was the first woman pilot to flew an airplane. She flew the Kitty Hawk. And she was interested in airplanes when her father took her to a fair when they had lots of airplanes.
3: Fantastic. So she saw the airplanes as a young lady, a child?
2: Yes.
3: And she thought, I want to do that.
2: Yeah, that's about right.
3: Uh-huh. And then she grew up, and tell us more about what she did. What happened? What was her career like before she disappeared?
2: Oh, she was a nurse for the soldiers that dressed their wounds and stuff during World War I.
3: Fascinating. I did not know that. So she was a nurse during World War I. And then what got her started on her quest for aviation?
2: Because she wanted to be the first woman pilot to fly an airplane.
3: Okay. All right. And her course for the flight she was going to take was what?
2: Flying to around the world at the equator, and there was a ship tracking her, and she was supposed to small island called small island in this ocean.
3: She was going to land there?
2: Yes.
3: Okay. But she didn't make it there?
2: No, she didn't make it there. Island was howling, but she never got there.
3: All right. So long span of ocean in between.
2: Yes.
3: And that's where they believe she may have got shot down.
2: Yes.
3: And that was the Pacific Ocean?
2: Yeah, it was the Pacific.
3: Okay. So what do you think might have happened? I mean, do you believe that maybe she was shot down? I mean, was there any wreckage at all of her plane?
2: No, they didn't find the wreckage of the plane or the body.
3: Or the body. No wreckage, no body, just gone.
2: Yeah, that's about right.
3: Okay. So her plane possibly could have been obliterated in the air by Japanese pilots.
2: Yes.
3: All right. And then she might have been killed. She would have been killed, right?
2: Either by the Japanese or she was taken captured somewhere.
3: Okay. So maybe she did land somewhere.
2: Yes.
3: And was captured.
2: Yeah, that's right.
3: And the plane was hidden, dismantled.
2: Yes.
3: Destroyed.
2: That's about right.
3: Burned, whatever.
2: Yes.
3: And Amelia was taken prisoner.
2: Yeah, that's about right.
3: Okay. But we don't know. We don't know for sure.
2: We're not really sure what happened.
3: Does anybody, is there any evidence at all of her survival? I mean, you say she may have been captured. Is there evidence of that?
2: They found evidence of her, supposed to be boots and stuff, and a skeleton, but they're not exactly sure if it is a skeleton and boots there.
3: Of her. It might be somebody else. But it possibly could be her boots.
2: It possibly could be her boots.
3: And possibly her skeleton as well.
2: Yes.
3: Okay. So well, how would you... Go ahead. Go ahead, doctor.
2: She did fly the Lockheed 10 airplane. It was silver, and it was very big.
3: Mm-hmm. That's what she was flying?
2: Yeah, she was flying that.
3: Okay, wow. Was that like a giant passenger plane, perhaps, or would have been a larger plane?
2: It was a larger plane she was flying.
3: All by herself?
2: Yeah.
3: No passengers, though, just her, the pilot.
2: But she was married to George Putnam, who was her husband.
3: And what did he do? What did George Putnam do?
2: He gave her money to go to airplane races.
3: Oh, so she was an airplane racer.
2: Yes.
3: Was she like a stunt pilot?
2: Yeah, she was like an aviator.
3: Uh-huh. So she had kind of a career going with that before she decided to fly that long distance.
2: Yeah, that's about right.
3: All right. And why is it important that we remember Amelia Earhart?
2: Because she also had a sister named Molly.
3: Molly Earhart.
2: Yes.
3: Okay. And what did she do?
2: She and her sister used to go in the barn in Kansas and built this thing that rolled down in the haystack like a sled. And Amir went down and kind of fell over, but picked her up. But it was right in the barn.
3: Mm-hmm, mm-hmm, mm-hmm.
2: She also worked at an orphanage. Helping children out, too.
3: This is her sister, right? Amelia's sister?
2: This was Amelia Earhart.
3: Amelia did that. Oh, my goodness. Wow. So she did quite a bit. A lot of served others throughout her life.
2: That's about right.
3: And by flying the distance that she did, she kind of made a mark in aviation.
2: Yeah, that's about right.
3: And also a mark for women as well. To do something like that.
2: She disappeared in 1937.
3: Mm-hmm.
2: That had been about 80 years, and they still haven't found her.
3: And are people still looking? People still looking for clues?
2: Some are looking for clues. Some say her plane's in the Pacific, but they're not really sure. The Pacific's very deep.
3: Very large.
2: Yes.
3: Wide and deep. So after all these years, there might not be any trace at all.
2: That's about right.
3: Okay. But we remember her. Fascinating mystery.
2: Oh, I can ask somebody over here.
3: Let's ask somebody over here. Who are we asking? Actually, you want to jump on this mic there?
1: Who's that?
3: Here.
2: That woman pilot.
3: Come jump on this. All right. Wait a minute. We have a man on the street here that Dr. James is going to talk to you about. Go ahead, James. You hang on to this.
2: Okay.
3: And then you go ahead, Jim. You got to go ahead. Dr. James, go ahead.
2: Well, what do you know much about Amelia Earhart?
1: I don't know her.
2: Oh, do you know that she was the first woman to fly an airplane called the Kitty Hawk?
1: What is that?
2: It was an airplane.
1: What kind?
2: Oh, the two-winged. A wooden airplane with an engine and one place set to run the airplane.
1: Where was it from?
2: There was a big airship field nearby.
1: Was it an air show?
2: It was an air show.
1: Where was the place?
2: I think it was outside Kansas somewhere. They used to have an air show there where crowds watch airplanes go up in the air.
1: I used to watch that, too.
2: That's neat.
1: Yep.
2: So, what do you think happened to Amelia?
1: I don't know her.
3: Are there other theories, Dr. James, that people have about what might have happened? I mean, people, you know, she may have, her plane may have been shot down. She may have died.
2: Yes.
3: She may have been captured by the Japanese. That's a possibility. Are there other theories besides those that people are talking about?
2: Oh, she could have landed on one of the islands, or her plane could have crossed in the Pacific Ocean, but that was a case. Be hard to find a plan. The Pacific Ocean's very big.
3: All right. So I guess the mystery continues.
2: Yeah, that's about right.
3: As so many of our other mysteries do, right?
2: Yeah, that's correct.
3: All right. Well, thank you, Dr. James.
2: You're welcome.
3: This has been another riveting episode of Mysteries.
2: Okay.
4: Mysteries with Dr. James McNeil of the esteemed Philadelphia College of Mystery.
2: Yeah, that's about right.
4: Join us next time when Dr. James McNeil explores new mysteries. Such as?
2: Oh, such as the Charles Lindbergh kidnapping.
4: Goodbye for now.
2: Well, goodbye.
5: Doctor?
0: Doctor.
5: Doctor?
0: Doctor.
5: Doctor?
0: Doctor.
5: Doctor.
0: Doctor.
6: Doctor.
0: Doctor.
6: Doctor.
0: Doctor.
5: Doctor.
0: Doctor.
5: Doctor.
0: And doctor. Well, we miss anyone?

0: Okay. Part two. Part two.
1: This is part two.
0: Part two. Biggie. The Greenfield Fair.
2: Biggie.
0: Greenfield Fair County Fair.
2: The Biggie.
0: The Greenfield Fair County Fair. Okay, so last Saturday, I went to Greenfield County Fair. I had a good time. I had nonstop fun. I went on the Ferris wheel like two times.
3: What is it, bud?
0: I went on a Ferris wheel like three times, and I walked around. I ate a lot of good food. I ate some French fries with ketchup and fried dough and caramel apples, and I had a blue raspberry slush puppy. It was the best. And I went into this barn building. I saw like this bug museum thing. I like these bugs on display. They were very cool. I loved it.
4: That's good.
0: Bitch! Yeah, we'll keep talking. And I saw some baby goats. I saw some fishies. I saw some eels too, and they were pretty cool. Wow.
4: I have a great time. The fair that Saturday. I have good food. I have cheeseburger, French fries with ketchup, and I have deep fried Oreos, and the deep fried pickles. It's so good, and I have baked bean burrito. It's so good. And a nice walk. I saw animals. And the fish tank.
0: Did you go on any rides, Casey?
4: Yes.
0: Which ride?
4: I can't remember.
0: It's okay.
4: Pickles.
1: Hey, Casey.
4: Yes?
1: How's the fair?
4: It was gorgeous. I listened to the music, the people on stage.
1: Music?
4: Yes.
1: What kind
0: of music?
4: In music, and some people in contests.
1: Heavy metal?
4: Heavy metal, country, whole country, and country, and 80s or 90s.
0: My favorite music, too.
1: And Banger's Ball.
0: And Paintball.
4: Yeah, exactly. It was fun. Yeah.
0: I bet.
1: Mosh pit.
0: Mosh pit?
4: Yep, mosh pit.
1: Mosh pit, please.
4: Yep, mosh pit, please.
0: Mosh pit, please.
1: Any rides?
4: Yes. I had fun rides. Roller coaster, the subways, it's gorgeous. And there's a snack. I had cotton candy and a nice coffee.
0: Yummy. Phil, did you go to Greenfield Fair?
5: Yeah.
0: What do you do there, Phil?
5: Big rice, a fireball, and a pirate ship.
0: What kind of foods did you eat?
5: I have chicken, and tenders with barbecue sauce.
0: That sounds good.
5: And Diet Dr. Pepper.
0: Did you hear all kinds of good music?
5: Loud music is good.
0: I love it too. Headbang music. Oh yeah.
4: Oh yeah.
5: Oh yeah.
0: Do you see any nice animals there, Phil?
5: Animals, you see a camel and cow.
0: I saw a pig and a cow and a camel and a zebra and giraffe and Bigfoot.
4: Yeah, me too. I saw cows, sheep,
0: and a grizzly animals. Bear, big black bear too.
4: Yeah, black bear too. Woo.
0: Woof, woof, moo. I saw the biggest cow on the whole entire planet there.
1: Alligators.
0: Yeah, I saw three huge alligators there.
4: Oh, wow.
0: Four big hippopotamus.
4: Oh, wow.
1: No way.
0: I saw five big hippopotamus there, too.
4: Oh, wow.
1: Come on, Patrick. It's not really.
0: No, I'm just kidding.
4: Oh, wow.
0: I really saw just sheep and baby goats and pigs. That's all I really saw. Nice.
3: Tell us more about this fish tank. I keep hearing more about the fish tank that was
0: there. I went to this, red building thing, and like these eight different fish tanks. One of them had eels in them, and one of them had rainbow trout in them, and one of them had regular river trout, brook trout, and a northern pike.
3: Or baby shark.
0: Baby shark and hammerhead shark. Great white shark.
3: How about a hamburger shark?
0: Hamburger shark and pizza shark.
3: Hamburger shark?
0: Yes, hamburger shark indeed.
4: It's
3: Or baby shark.
4: I saw mermaid and pirates.
0: Mermaid, cool.
4: She looks like the movie, the old cartoon of the mermaid. The nice the fish on the water.
2: The biggie.
4: And that's all.
2: The biggie was great.
6: Sir, tell us all about it. You went to the biggie. When did you go?
2: Last Friday the 18th, opening day.
6: Oh, opening day. Fantastic. And tell us how was that? What did you see? What did you do there?
2: I had a maple flavored iced coffee.
6: Oh, wow.
2: And I had a...
6: Nice close, buddy. Go ahead.
2: I had a French fries and ketchup and a chili donut cheeseburger.
6: You had one of those, a donut cheeseburger. Tell us what that is. What is a donut cheeseburger? Can you tell us about it?
2: Brad, I went to the biggie and I had a Sprite soda.
6: Mm-hmm. Wow. Fantastic.
2: After the way out, I had a Coca-Cola Zero Sugar.
6: Yes, sir. Pete, come on back. Can you tell us a little bit more about this donut cheeseburger? What is that?
2: They put things in. They put with cheeseburger. And
6: what, instead of a bun, what do they use?
2: I don't know.
6: Do they use donuts, right?
2: Donuts put on a cheeseburger.
6: And how was it? Was it good?
2: Great!
6: Was it delicious? How many of those did you eat?
2: One.
6: You had one. All right. How about rides?
2: No, I didn't go to any rides.
6: Okay. How about games? Games? Any games?
2: Didn't go to games.
6: How about music? Was there music there?
2: Nope.
6: Let's see. So we had a lot of good food. Come on.
2: A lot of good food.
6: All right. And, how about animals?
2: Animals. I didn't see any animals.
6: They kept everything hidden on day one of the Big E. All right, but plenty of food to eat, right? Really, plenty of food?
2: Plenty of food to eat.
6: All right, did anybody have questions for Peter on the Big E? Because, the Big E, how long is that going on? That's still happening.
2: It ends October 4th, 2026.
6: Okay, so that's going to continue on. So we still have plenty of time to get out to the Big E's. Anybody any questions for DJ Peter on his visit to the Big E?
2: Big E was great!
6: Wow. Anybody?
0: What else did you do at Big E, Pete? Did you go on any rides?
2: No, sir.
0: Did you do a lot of walk around and listen to a lot of good music?
2: No.
0: No music. Just food.
2: Just food and drink.
0: Cool.
4: One more question for you.
2: Why?
4: What kind of drink?
2: I had drinks. A maple-flavored iced coffee.
4: Ooh, that sounds good.
2: Coffee meat.
4: Ooh.
6: Wow.
7: In the port city of Seattle recently, at a lavish sit-down dinner, friends feasted on cracked crab, fresh Chinook salmon, and wild blackberry pie. After that came steaming cups of coffee, gentled the coffee-made way.
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8: 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Delicious. My favorite. Oh, well, get yourself some today. Happy autumn. Happy autumn. Autumn is here. Nothing goes with autumn better than coffee made. Greatness. It was good.
6: Here we go. We're talking about autumn. It is now officially autumn.
0: Now it's officially autumn.
6: Yes, sir. And
0: yes,
6: what
0: sir.
6: Do we love about the fall?
0: This is what I love about fall. It's my favorite season because it's nice and cool. It's good walky weather, and I just love it.
1: Colorful leaves. Play in them.
9: Good, good idea, Elliot. Nice. Play in the leaves. Yes, sir. I like that. Go ahead. What we got there, Casey?
4: It's... They're gorgeous, their leaves. They're orange, they're red, the color, the leaves. That tie-dye.
5: Color leaf, it is yellow and orange.
6: And sometimes we have special things to eat in the autumn and the fall that we don't always eat at other times of the year. We heard about Peter's pumpkin coffee with... Coffee mate, and what else? What else? What else do we like to eat in the fall? What are we eating in the fall, guys?
4: Apple crisp.
10: Just a small piece, please.
6: Yes. What are we eating in the fall, guys?
4: Apple crisp.
10: Just a small piece, please.
6: Yes. Apple crisp, beautiful.
0: And pecan pie, a chocolate pudding pie.
6: Yes.

0: Yeah.
1: Halloween.
2: Halloween.
1: Halloween.
0: Yes, that's all right. Halloween. That's in another month. We're going to have a special show, a special Halloween show, Halloween, coming up. Not today, but we will be talking more about that soon. But as we enter the autumn, we wish everybody a happy autumn. Okay. And what else? What else? What else can we say about the fall? What do we say about the fall?
2: Yeah, it'd be good for the fall. And, a nice walk.
3: And leaves change beautiful colors. Leaves change yellow and orange. I love it. That's my favorite part of the fall, seeing that.
0: Mm-hmm. And we live in we're very fortunate to live in western Massachusetts, very close to the Berkshires as well as the mountains of Vermont, and where things are very beautiful. A lot of people come out this way from all over to go leaf peeping.
3: I know leaf peeping. Me too.
0: Peeping.
3: Peeping.
2: Yipping.
4: Rake so the leaves.
0: Yeah. Rake the leaves. That's right. Raking the leaves. So is that fun for you, Phil? You enjoy raking the leaves?
4: Yeah, I like it too.
0: You like it too. Okay, so a lot of leaves on the ground. We got to clean up our yards. We got to rake the leaves. Is anybody going to rake their neighbor's leaves? What about you, Casey? Going to go next door and rake all your neighbor's leaves?
2: Yes.
0: Yes, you heard it right here, folks. Airwave superstars, DJ Casey, going to rake your leaves. He's coming to your house.
2: I'm DJ Rockstar.
0: DJ Rockstar is going to rake your leaves, everyone. Here he comes. I can see him. He's coming. He's got his rake with him. Yep. Ready to go.
5: Cool whip.
6: Thank you.
5: Red.
6: 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A little smaller than that. 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
0: It's going to be on view from October 29th until it closes on December 12th. 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
0: Make sure your piece is included and that you're part of keeping Looky Here alive another year. All you have to do is email us to fill out the form, or even if you want, you can just bring your piece by. Just bring it by. Let us know. Give us your information. It'll be online. Thank you.
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0: On September 7th, 2026, CSO is going to be having their 11th annual spaghetti dinner. 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
1: 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On Tuesday, October 6th, it's Trivia Night at the Hangar, Karaoke Night at the Dock and Witch, and the Victoria Bar has its weekly darts tournament. On Wednesday the 7th at 6 p.m., the library continues its Death and Dying series with a panel discussion and Q&A on death, dying, and end-of-life care. On Thursday, October 8th at 6 p.m., Looky Here is hosting their semi-monthly figure drawing session. On Friday, October 9th at 6 p.m., the Lava Center is hosting the Making Masks Theater Workshop with Molly Brennan. 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

0: Mary, won't you call my name? Mary, won't you call my
1: name? The art continues at the Lava Center with the film Fold, Crumple, Crush, The Art of El Amatsui. Lava's extended season of creating art from reclaimed and repurposed materials continues with an inspiring film about turning trash to treasures. Fold, Crumple, Crush, The Art of El Amatsui screens on Thursday, October 6th at 6 p.m. This powerful portrait of Africa's world-renowned artist gives us a view of his practice, the ingenuity and thousands of hours of labor that transform huge bottle tops into huge, opulent wall hangings. A marriage of painting and sculpture, Amatsui's art speaks to African history while reaching for the ethereal. There's no charge, though donations are gratefully accepted and support Lava's mission to remain affordable for all. Doors open Thursday at 5 for gallery viewing. The film starts at 6. Lava is at 324 Main Street in downtown Greenfield.
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0: to Valley Post Radio. I'm Isha Williams. More information about these and other articles is at valleypost.org. In the Pioneer Valley town of West Springfield, a peace protest was set for September 26th. The protest was set to start at 10:30 a.m. on Memorial Avenue on the sidewalk in the area of Working Gear and Pet Supplies Plus. The organizers said, quote, "This location is a prime spot as hundreds of vehicles per hour exit from the interstates for the major Big E gateway location," unquote. According to the Big E website, quote, "The Big E is America's premier exposition and world's only multi-state fair representing all six New England states," unquote. In other news from the Valley, in Brattleboro, on September 19th, there was a rally for Medicaid. Based on photos posted by the organizers on social media, it looks like dozens of people came. Cuts to health care were made by Trump and the Republican-controlled Congress. The average life expectancy in Japan, which has universal health care, is 84. In the USA, it's 78. For the past 100 years and more, protests have won peace and justice. This has been Valley Post Radio. I'm Isha Williams. More information about these and other articles is at valleypost.org.
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0: It's going to be on view from October 29th until it closes on December 12th. 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
0: Make sure your piece is included and that you're part of keeping Looky Here alive another year. All you have to do is email us to fill out the form, or even if you want, you can just bring your piece by. Just bring it by. Let us know. 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It'll be online. Thank you.
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0: 26th, 2026, CSO is going to be having their 11th annual spaghetti dinner. 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
0: 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I said we're going to testify. 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We're going to testify to the power of L-O-V-E, y'all.

0: 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On Monday, October 5th at 6:30, Alfred Hitchcock's North by Northwest is playing at the Garden Cinema as part of the Nifty 50s film series. On Tuesday, October 6th, it's Trivia Night at the Hangar, Karaoke Night at the Dock and Witch, and the Victoria Bar has its weekly darts tournament. On Wednesday the 7th at 6 p.m., the library continues its Death and Dying series with a panel discussion and Q&A on death, dying, and end-of-life care. On Thursday, October 8th at 6 p.m., Looky Here is hosting their semi-monthly figure drawing session. On Friday, October 9th at 6 p.m., the Lava Center is hosting the Making Masks Theater Workshop with Molly Brennan. 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

0: Office Center with the film Fold, Crumple, Crush, The Art of El Amatsui. Lava's extended season of creating art from reclaimed and repurposed materials continues with an inspiring film about turning trash to treasures. Fold, Crumple, Crush, The Art of El Amatsui screens on Thursday, October 6th at 6 p.m. This powerful portrait of Africa's world-renowned artist gives us a view of his practice, the ingenuity and thousands of hours of labor that transform youth bottle tops into huge, opulent wall hangings. A marriage of painting and sculpture, Amatsui's art speaks to African history while reaching for the ethereal. There's no charge, though donations are gratefully accepted and support Lava's mission to remain affordable for all. Doors open Thursday at 5 for gallery viewing. The film starts at 6. Lava is at 324 Main Street in downtown Greenfield.
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Truckin'.

0: to Valley Post Radio. I'm Isha Williams. More information about these and other articles is at valleypost.org. In the Pioneer Valley town of West Springfield, a peace protest was set for September 26th. The protest was set to start at 10:30 a.m. on Memorial Avenue on the sidewalk in the area of Working Gear and Pet Supplies Plus. The organizers said, quote, "This location is a prime spot as hundreds of vehicles per hour exit from the interstates for the major Big E gateway location," unquote. According to the Big E website, quote, "The Big E is America's premier exposition and world's only multi-state fair representing all six New England states," unquote. In other news from the Valley, in Brattleboro, on September 19th, there was a rally for Medicaid. Based on photos posted by the organizers on social media, it looks like dozens of people came. Cuts to health care were made by Trump and the Republican-controlled Congress. The average life expectancy in Japan, which has universal health care, is 84. In the USA, it's 78. For the past 100 years and more, protests have won peace and justice. This has been Valley Post Radio. I'm Isha Williams. More information about these and other articles is at valleypost.org.
1: Hey, missed a show that you like? 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
0: It's going to be on view from October 29th until it closes on December 12th. 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
0: Make sure your piece is included and that you're part of keeping Looky Here alive another year. All you have to do is email us to fill out the form, or even if you want, you can just bring your piece by. Just bring it by. Let us know. Give us your information. It'll be online. Thank you.
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1: 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I'm going to change the way I am."
0: And then he played the sweetest song for me on a squeeze box by the sea.

0: On September 7th, 2026, CSO is going to be having their 11th annual spaghetti dinner. 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You can get tickets in advance by calling the Green River House at area code 413-772-2181, or you can call the Quabbin House at area code 978-544-1859. Once again, that's the spaghetti dinner on Wednesday, October 7th from 4 to 6.
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0: 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On Monday, October 5th at 6:30, Alfred Hitchcock's North by Northwest is playing at the Garden Cinema as part of the Nifty 50s film series. On Tuesday, October 6th, it's Trivia Night at the Hangar, Karaoke Night at the Dock and Witch, and the Victoria Bar has its weekly darts tournament. On Wednesday the 7th at 6 p.m., the library continues its Death and Dying series with a panel discussion and Q&A on death, dying, and end-of-life care. On Thursday, October 8th at 6 p.m., Looky Here is hosting their semi-monthly figure drawing session. On Friday, October 9th at 6 p.m., the Lava Center is hosting the Making Masks Theater Workshop with Molly Brennan. 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

art continues at the Lava Center with the film Fold, Crumple, Crush, The Art of El Amatsui. Lava's extended season of creating art from reclaimed and repurposed materials continues with an inspiring film about turning trash to treasures. Fold, Crumple, Crush, The Art of El

0: 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The film starts at 6. Lava is at 324 Main Street in downtown Greenfield.
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Valley Post Radio. I'm Isha Williams. More information about these and other articles is at valleypost.org. In the Pioneer Valley town of West Springfield, a peace protest was set for September 26th. The protest was set to start at 10:30 a.m. on Memorial Avenue on the sidewalk in the area of Working Gear and Pet Supplies Plus. The organizers said, quote, "This location is a prime spot as hundreds of vehicles per hour exit from the interstates for the major Big E gateway location," unquote. According to the Big E website, quote, "The Big E is America's premier exposition and world's only multi-state fair

0: representing all six New England states, unquote. In other news from the Valley, in Brattleboro, on September 19th, there was a rally for Medicaid. Based on photos posted by the organizers on social media, it looks like dozens of people came. Cuts to health care were made by Trump and the Republican-controlled Congress. The average life expectancy in Japan, which has universal health care, is 84. In the USA, it's 78. For the past 100 years and more, protests have won peace and justice. This has been Valley Post Radio. I'm Isha Williams. More information about these and other articles is at valleypost.org.
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0: Make sure your piece is included and that you're part of keeping Looky Here alive another year. 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

0: On September 7th, 2026, CSO is going to be having their 11th annual spaghetti dinner. 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

Hey, Greenfield. Are you looking for something to do? 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On Monday, October 5th at 6:30, Alfred Hitchcock's North by Northwest is playing at the Garden Cinema as part of the Nifty 50s film series. On Tuesday, October 6th, it's Trivia Night at the Hangar, Karaoke Night at the Dock and Witch, and the Victoria Bar has its weekly darts tournament. On Wednesday the 7th at 6 p.m., the library continues its Death and Dying series with a panel discussion and Q&A on death, dying, and end-of-life care. On Thursday, October 8th at 6 p.m., Looky Here is hosting their semi-monthly figure drawing session. On Friday, October 9th at 6 p.m., the Lava Center is hosting the Making Masks Theater Workshop with Molly Brennan. On Saturday, October 10th, starting at 10 a.m., it's the Vintage Making Masks Theater Workshop with Molly Brennan. On Saturday, October 10th, starting at 10 a.m., it's the Vintage Fall Stroll, where you can wander around downtown Greenfield and beyond

0: arts continues at the Lava Center with the film Fold, Crumple, Crush, The Art of El Amatsui. Lava's extended season of creating art from reclaimed and repurposed materials continues with an inspiring film about turning trash to treasures. Fold, Crumple, Crush, The Art of El Amatsui screens on Thursday, October 6th at 6 p.m. This powerful portrait of Africa's world-renowned artist gives us a view of his practice, the ingenuity and thousands of hours of labor that transform youth bottle tops into huge, opulent wall hangings. A marriage of painting and sculpture, Amatsui's art speaks to African history while reaching for the ethereal. There's no charge, though donations are gratefully accepted and support Lava's mission to remain affordable for all. Doors open Thursday at 5 for gallery viewing. The film starts at 6. Lava is at 324 Main Street in downtown Greenfield.
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0: 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I'm Isha Williams. More information about these and other articles is at valleypost.org. In the Pioneer Valley town of West Springfield, a peace protest was set for September 26th. The protest was set to start at 10:30 a.m. on Memorial Avenue on the sidewalk in the area of Working Gear and Pet Supplies Plus. The organizers said, quote, "This location is a prime spot as hundreds of vehicles per hour exit from the interstates for the major Big E gateway location," unquote. According to the Big E website, quote, "The Big E is America's premier exposition and world's only multi-state fair representing all six New England states," unquote. In other news from the Valley, in Brattleboro, on September 19th, there was a rally for Medicaid. Based on photos posted by the organizers on social media, it looks like dozens of people came. Cuts to health care were made by Trump and the Republican-controlled Congress. The average life expectancy in Japan, which has universal health care, is 84. In the USA, it's 78. For the past 100 years and more, protests have won peace and justice. This has been Valley Post Radio. I'm Isha Williams. More information about these and other articles is at valleypost.org.
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0: Make sure your piece is included and that you're part of keeping Looky Here alive another year. 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

0: December 7th, 2026, CSO is going to be having their 11th annual spaghetti dinner. 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
2: Yeah, boy! Yeah, boy, Matene! Mene, Masamba. Masamba, Mamfune. My name is Kasa Masamba, born in the Congo.

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1: Hey! 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Please. I went out last night and I got completely messed up. And when I woke up this morning, you should have seen what I had in the bed with me. You wouldn't believe it.
2: I will.
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Joey D and the Starlighters twisting lights.

0: Hey, Greenfield. Are you looking for something to do? 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On Monday, October 5th at 6:30, Alfred Hitchcock's North by Northwest is playing at the Garden Cinema as part of the Nifty 50s film series. On Tuesday, October 6th, it's Trivia Night at the Hangar, Karaoke Night at the Dock and Witch, and the Victoria Bar has its weekly darts tournament. On Wednesday the 7th at 6 p.m., the library continues its Death and Dying series with a panel discussion and Q&A on death, dying, and end-of-life care. On Thursday, October 8th at 6 p.m., Looky Here is hosting their semi-monthly figure drawing session. On Friday, October 9th at 6 p.m., the Lava Center is hosting the Making Masks Theater Workshop with Molly Brennan. On Saturday, October 10th, starting at 10 a.m., it's the Vintage Fall Stroll, where you can wander around downtown Greenfield and beyond to catch the flavors, sounds, and finds of the season. 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

0: Office Center with the film Fold, Crumple, Crush, The Art of El Amatsui. Lava's extended season of creating art from reclaimed and repurposed materials continues with an inspiring film about turning trash to treasures. Fold, Crumple, Crush, The Art of El Amatsui screens on Thursday, October 6th at 6 p.m. This powerful portrait of Africa's world-renowned artist gives us a view of his practice, the ingenuity and thousands of hours of labor that transform huge bottle tops into huge, opulent wall hangings. A marriage of painting and sculpture, Amatsui's art speaks to African history while reaching for the ethereal. There's no charge, though donations are gratefully accepted and support Lava's mission to remain affordable for all. Doors open Thursday at 5 for gallery viewing. The film starts at 6. Lava is at 324 Main Street in downtown Greenfield.
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0: This is Valley Post Radio. I'm Isha Williams. More information about these and other articles is at valleypost.org. In the Pioneer Valley town of West Springfield, a peace protest was set for September 26th. The protest was set to start at 10:30 a.m. on Memorial Avenue on the sidewalk in the area of Working Gear and Pet Supplies Plus. The organizer said, quote, "This location is a prime spot as hundreds of vehicles per hour exit from the interstates for the major Big E gateway location," unquote. According to the Big E website, quote, "The Big E is America's premier exposition and world's only multi-state fair representing all six New England states," unquote. In other news from the Valley, in Brattleboro, on September 19th, there was a rally for Medicaid. Based on photos posted by the organizers on social media, it looks like dozens of people came. Cuts to health care were made by Trump and the Republican-controlled Congress. The average life expectancy in Japan, which has universal health care, is 84. In the USA, it's 78. For the past 100 years and more, protests have won peace and justice. This has been Valley Post Radio. I'm Isha Williams. More information about these and other articles is at valleypost.org.
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1: An oak that had been rooted up by the winds was borne down the stream of a river, on the banks of which many reeds were growing. The oak wondered to see the thing so slight and frail had stood the storm, when so great and strong a tree as himself had been rooted up. "Cease to wonder," said the reed. "You were overthrown by fighting against the storm, whilst we are safe by yielding and bending to the slightest breath that blows."
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0: It's going to be on view from October 29th until it closes on December 12th. 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
0: 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Just bring it by. 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

On September 7th, 2026, CSO is going to be having their 11th annual spaghetti dinner. The cost of this thing is $10 for adults, $5 for children, and it is to sponsor the programs at Clinical and Support Options Clubhouses. You can get tickets in advance by calling the Green River House at area code 413-772-2100.

0: 781, or you can call the Quabbin House at area code 978-544-1859. Once again, that's the spaghetti dinner on Wednesday, October 7th from 4 to 6.
1: A doe that had but one eye used to graze near the sea, and that she might be the more secure from attack, kept her eye upon the land against the approach of the hunters, and her blind side towards the sea, where she feared no danger. But some sailors, rowing by in a boat and seeing her, aimed at her from the water and shot her. When at her last gasp she sighed to herself, "Ill-fated creature that I am. I was safe on the land side whence I expected to be attacked, but find an enemy in the sea to which I most look for protection." Our troubles often come from the quarter whence we least expect them.
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1: Welcome to Backyard Oasis, a podcast designed by and for older adults living in the beautiful Pioneer Valley of Western Massachusetts and produced in the tech studios at Greenfield Community College in Greenfield, Massachusetts. Backyard Oasis reaches out to older adults who seek knowledge to help them live more thoughtfully, healthily, and happily, who hope to inspire others with their ideas, and who serve their communities in the interest of the greater good. We hope you join us frequently in our pleasant backyard oasis for wide-ranging conversations with a diversity of people who are growing older and want to talk about it. Thanks for joining us for this episode of Backyard Oasis. 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
1: We're calling this episode The Power of Love and Music.

0: Our guest is writer, storyteller, composer, and musician Nick Kachulis. Nick was living a normal family life when aging problems with his dad, Bill, changed everything. Well, Nick, you went through a lot. Things were normal. So tell me about when you first realized that things were not normal. First of all, welcome. I should officially say that. But beyond that, I've known him for a long time, so I feel like everybody knows him. But anyway, tell me what was like, what you remember when everything hit the fan.
1: Well, Dennis, I want to give you a little of my backstory first, and then I think it will really locate what an impact having my father in our house was for us. I grew up in New York City. I'm a musician. I play jazz piano and the Great American Songbook. I also compose for films and TV. I also do storytelling in schools about ancient Greece, connecting different kind of curriculums. I always was interested in writing and storytelling and also visual things. The thing about my dad, well, what if I told you that until his mid-90s, my father lived in a neighborhood where people called him by his first name. He took walks, sang every day, and danced a few times a week. He spoke two languages. He played cards almost every night with his family. He went to parks and concerts and baseball games. He read aloud an hour or two a day, and he heard and said, "I love you," every morning and every night. How would we describe his life? And oh, he had dementia. He was being cared for constantly. He had some serious health problems, and he was declining. What's the real story? What's more important? What's more accurately defines him? Maybe we start to change things. Maybe we think of elders instead of the elderly. Love and enjoyment instead of, or at least in addition to, care and treatment. Flourishing and rebirth instead of dementia and decline. I think it's time to ask different questions about aging and to start to change the language of aging.
2: Oh, I agree with you there. Let's keep talking about that whenever you can, Nick.
1: Yeah, I mean, language is important, it's powerful, and it makes a difference.
2: Yes, it does.
0: But what actually happened? I want to get back to the specifics of his life, and we'll get to that. But I'm interested what happened to you. You were a normal guy with a normal life, and then all of a sudden, what changed? I don't think
1: taking care of an elder is not normal. So that's the first thing. I think it is normal life. I think we moved my parents here to a condo when my mama had a stroke. My dad took care of her for 7 years. When she passed, he just collapsed. He was completely defeated. He was hopeless. He was bewildered. He was alone. We brought him in to live with us. And I assumed and I was right in assuming that it really enriched his life to live with us. What I did not expect was the impact on my life, was the enrichment in my life. I think everybody benefits by having elders in close proximity. Mm. Elders, of course, but I think middle-aged people would benefit more. They could maybe glean some wisdom. Maybe people older than us know more than we do about some things. And I think young people and children would just flourish in all this attention from older people and in order to have the opportunity to repay that gift. Mm-hmm. When my dad moved into us, with us, all his pleasures in life had vanished. Reading, baseball, walking, socializing with people. Basically, his world had collapsed. To give you an example, with reading, my dad read 2 to 4 hours a day into his early 90s. When he moved in with us at 92, he couldn't put two words together on a page. But gradually, through patience and through hard work, 2 years later, he could read out loud an hour and a half a day.
2: Mm-hmm. Wow.
0: Now, what did you do? Because I know that there was a process. So at what point were you home and you said, "Well, I've got to do something. I just can't let him age and he's going away from us." So what did you decide to do, and then what did you do daily as your life went along?
1: I tried everything. And then when something didn't work, I cut it loose. I started with what I knew he enjoyed, and it was, my dad had a great love of life, a great joy of life, and it was that joy and love of life we were trying to reawaken with all of this.
3: Mm-hmm.
1: So, for instance, with reading, I literally started with one word at a time, or I started reading out loud to him and gradually brought him along. I even went back and I started with a Greek preschool reader, because he also spoke Greek, to the most simple, basic aspects of language.
2: And what did he do when you first started doing that? Was he confused about it, or was he eager?
1: He just glazed over and fell asleep.
2: Oh.
1: I mean, it took a lot of times. You know, quality is everything, except quantity is everything, too. It took a lot of times over and over again. Same thing with getting him to move, getting to just even walk around the house. By the end, he was taking two walks a day.
2: Around the house, or did venture outside?
1: Outside. Eventually, we were taking 2 half-hour walks a day.
2: That is huge.
1: In a sense, we became our own daycare program for one, elder daycare program. We just thought, well, my wife would constantly call up from work and say, you know what, Papu, which is grandfather in Greek, you know what he would love? You know what's going on this week, Saturday in Amherst? Let's take him there. Our attitude was, whatever it is, let's do it.
0: Now, you told me a story, which I've got to mention here. You're very into Greek culture. You took him to Springfield, to Glendi, which is a Greek festival.
1: Right.
0: And you told me a story about the fact that your dad walked in a shuffling manner.
1: Right.
0: Okay, but you decided he should get up and listen to the music. Nick, what happened?
1: Well, that's actually a combination of two things. First of all, my dad resisted almost everything that we tried to get him to do. And we were respectful, but that did not stop us. So the Glendi story was, we tried to get him into a car, and he's, you know, kind of fought us and tussled, and we got him in the car, and we got there, and he was just sunken into this thing. And we finally stood him up, and we both grabbed his hands, my wife and I, and there's a circle dance going on. And as soon as the music started to play, he started to move. It was almost this precognitive sort of experience for him. And those dancers were locked in his body, and he just started to dance. The dementia shuffle is also an interesting thing, because it's a very well-known look that people who have dementia have. They shuffle along. They look downcast. Because of my background as a musician, I knew the Great American Songbook very well. I knew it on the piano, and I gradually learned the words. And one day we were walking in the street. This was several years in. And I started to sing as we walked. I just sing in the house a little bit. And his whole body changed. He straightened up. He started to walk with authority. He beamed. Now, he sang gibberish, but he was there. And he always joined the chorus. He always had the chorus. And we became famous in the neighborhood. You could hear us 2 blocks away. You could hear us through closed doors and windows.
2: Nick, I love hearing this, because I'm going to take 1 minute to say, my dad sounds a lot like yours. My dad has been gone for some time now. He didn't have dementia, but he always sang. His family, there were 12 kids in the family. There was always a piano, and everybody sang. And after my mother died, he was alone. So what did he do? He walked the neighborhood, and he sang. And I would say to him, Dad, don't you think the neighbors, do they want to hear that? And he said he didn't care, because singing was his therapy. Music was his therapy. Doesn't that sound real familiar to you?
1: Yeah, music of all the modalities, and we used a lot of modalities. It is the most direct, because my dad had something called aphasia, which is a language impairment. And for him, it came out in reading and speaking sometimes. Now, as I said, we fixed that in reading. Now, he would read an hour and a half a day sometimes out loud. If you asked him the next day or even an hour later, he necessarily wouldn't remember, but it was coherent. But the thing with the speaking was very interesting, because sometimes he would be reaching for a word, and he would just kind of be gibberishing, it would be still a little nonsensical. But I started to listen differently, and I started to think, for my dad, he was living in a world of feelings and emotions, not so much a world of ideas. And so, for instance, if I listened to him as if he was a poet, it all made sense. If he said, give me a rug for my boats, I knew he wanted a blanket for his feet. We got in the car and he said, hit the prawl. That meant start the engine. So I started to understand his language, and I started to realize that he was like an expressionist poet. He was throwing up images and words to try and express something. And if I listened to it in that creative way, I could find his meaning.
2: There's the key. You were listening to it with your open heart and not panicking, which some people would do, saying, oh, what's he saying? Why can't he get any words out? Why doesn't it make sense?
1: Right.
2: But you listened to it, and I love what you said, as if it was poetry,
1: right.
2: Another creative endeavor. And that gave you a way to really embrace what he was doing instead of being afraid
1: of it. Instead of being afraid of it. Just do away with the fear factor.
0: Did he have one song or two songs that he particularly responded to?
1: No, he loved them all, and he confused all the words except for the chorus. And I sang dozens, if not more than dozens. But let me tell you one thing, because I think part of the thing is to bring other people into the experience. Mm-hmm. People are willing to help and extend themselves. Many people, not everyone, but many people, if we give them the opportunity. Now, we were in a very, very close-knit neighborhood. And my dad, one night, we took Dad outside and was sitting on a neighbor's lawn. He was having a lively day, sort of taking Martha's phone where she was taking a picture of, telling jokes that only he understood. Right in the middle of the whole thing. And I kept going in and out making dinner. And I came out, and my neighbor Alan said, your dad is talking to me in Greek, and I don't know what he's saying. I don't know what to do. And I said, pretend you're in a village in Greece. You sit down at a caffeineo table, and an old man sits down next to you, and he's talking in fluent Greek. He is sure you understand exactly what he means. Go with it. So I went in the house, I came back again, and there were Dad and Alan in uproarious conversation, back slapping, waving their hands like old Greek friends in the village. And for that moment, they were. So here's the key to me. We have the moment. Don't think because somebody doesn't speak your language, they speak no language. Dad was speaking Bill, and I understood him, and other people could understand him too, if they took the time to listen and they thought with their imagination.
2: And that reminds me of how maybe what his physical, emotional, and medical condition was could be thought of as being in another country. Because what you just described in that Greek scene was what it's like when you go to another country as a very able-bodied and aware person,
1: right,
2: and you don't speak the language. And somehow you find a way to say, I'm doing fine. Yes, I'd like to have that to eat, please. And thank you. And how are your children? And you're able to do that without knowing the language.
1: Right.
2: So maybe that's a way to look at it. Dad was in another country. I'm going to go visit him there, and he's visiting me and mine.
1: Right. And there's a lot more overlap. I mean, the wires sometimes clearly got crossed. But when the wires aligned, he knew more of what was going on than I think people realized. As if, to use your analogy, when somebody comes from another country and does not speak the language, sometimes people will speak slower and louder. Trust
2: yeah.
1: me, they could have a PhD in physics. It doesn't mean they don't understand. They just can't grasp the language.
2: That's right. Mm-hmm. Right.
0: How about with, I know sports is part of what you got involved in. As a matter of fact, we're going to talk about a performance you put together, Life with Bill. And one of the photographs that I had the great pleasure of taking, although I didn't know your whole story, but somebody said, bring a camera, and I did. And you had a New York Mets blanket that you used as part of the props. Baseball was part of his whole being as well.
1: Right.
0: How did that play into what we're talking about or what happened?
1: So baseball was his ruling passion. Baseball and learning and his family were the three most important things to his life. And it became a conduit into his world. When I started to read with him and get him to read, it was baseball books. It was coffee table baseball books that sort of sparked his interest. The blanket is symbolic in some ways because it represented his home team of the Mets and all that. But it was also what we wrapped him in at night when he watched TV and sat with my wife and we watched a baseball game. So there was this sort of nurturing quality to it all. One day we took him outside. He was watching my son and I play baseball. And he said, oh, they don't know how they're doing it. And we took him outside and we gave him a bat and I pitched to him. And I pitched to him. And he kept missing. And then we gave him a big red bat from my kids' t-ball days. And he kept missing. And he must have swung 70 times. I said, Dad, why don't we take a break? He said, oh, no, come on, I'll hit it. Come on, throw it again. Finally, he hit the ball. And my wife grabbed him by the hand and ran towards first base. And after half an hour. And then he wanted to do it all over again.
2: Oh, you're going to make me cry, Nick.
0: That's wonderful in terms of, we all have things from our childhood. Baseball was part of your childhood, obviously part of his as well.
1: So I want to point out, though, that, I want to tell you a story about a crisis he had and how that played out, because I think it speaks to the limitations that we hear around us in terms of people aging. My family and I went out west on a vacation, and we hired somebody to stay with Dad, and we got a call, and he was in this major health crisis. We came back, and the predictions were just dire and basically horrible. We happened to know the admitting physician in the ER room, and he told us, I never saw somebody so far off the bell curve as your father survive.
0: Hmm.
1: We hired some health aides to come in and help. The first one later told us, when the agency sent me in, they said he will probably die in a few days, a week tops. But gradually, we worked at it. Everyone thought he was finished. There was this parade of professionals, even friends and family, all said, he's done. Most poor people thought we were naive, ill-informed, living in a fantasy world. We ignored them. We lived in what Quincy Jones once called cynical optimism. We started with my dad one sip of water at a time, one word in a song. And gradually, it came back. In several months' time, he was eating full meals. In several months' time, he was dancing in the kitchen with a health aide. He was walking in the neighborhood, and he was reading an hour and a half out loud a day. He lived another 2.5 years.
2: This is a great story, Nick.
1: And his best years with us were still in front of him. So, as Yogi Berra famously says now with the movie, it ain't over till it's over.
2: You know, I know we're winding down now, but I did want to just say one thing. You keep saying we. I know we want to talk about the program that you've put together and the performance, Living with Bill, but you keep saying we, and you were really fortunate that your wife, your partner, wanted to be part of this.
1: Oh, absolutely. Absolutely. My wife was just the inspiration, the guiding force. During the day, I was the primary caregiver. During the day, Dad and I were like the dynamic duo. But when my wife came home, she made it a family. And her devotion and dedication to the entire experience of taking care of him never wavered. At the end of everything, a month after, my wife said something once that really struck me, because I said, well, what if it gets to be too much? She said, we'll work it out. We're not trying to fix him. We're giving him a life. And that became the guiding principle. About a month after my dad passed, my wife and I, Martha, my wife and I were walking, and she turned to me and she said, taking care of your dad was the most profound experience of my life.
2: Oh, my gosh.
1: So that just, it just took my breath away, her connection to it all.
0: Were you close beforehand? Was the whole family very tight beforehand?
1: Yeah, I mean, I would say, although we didn't live in close proximity. Mm-hmm. But you don't know how people are going to react, even your own self. But sometimes strangers would step out of nowhere. I mean, casual acquaintances would step up. people in stores say, hey, how's your dad? Neighbors, people giving us food. But my wife, I wouldn't say I couldn't do it without her, because I happen to feel that I would have found a way. But boy, was it easier and more pleasant and more fun.
2: Aww.
1: And he adored her. He just adored her. I mean, you would constantly see them walking in the neighborhood holding hands. You know, when I wasn't singing with him, she was taking him to the playground to watch children play.
0: So I wanted to ask about, if somebody's listening to this, and obviously it's a great story. As Denise said, she had tears in her eyes. It's obviously a wonderful story. So if somebody's listening to this right now, and they're going through something like this, not exactly, because every patient is different, every life is different, how would you think that someone should start thinking about this?
1: I think it's the approach. I mean, practical knowledge and resources, those can be had. Those are out there. But I think part of the thing is, I'm not saying somebody should or shouldn't do this. I'm saying we did it. I'm saying it's an opportunity for you to do it. And I'm saying that we are never sorry we did it. That doesn't mean it wasn't hard. It means it was worth it.
0: Mm-hmm.
1: I guess I have a couple of guiding principles that always help me. One was that cynical optimism. Another one was, we didn't bemoan dementia. We embraced it.
2: How? I mean, how can you even... Those sort of don't go together. You've given us examples how you did, but those words kind of don't go together.
1: So there are moments... Yeah. I mean, there were moments of bewilderment, fear, fright. We were overwhelmed. But there were uproarious moments. There were moments of incredible fun in the house and joy. When your 95-year-old father kisses you goodnight every night and says, I love you, well, there's something there.
2: Mm-hmm. There is something there to hold on to and to share with others.
1: And there was a lot. I mean, my dad was a character, too. And when the wires would connect, he would say insightful things. And when the wires would misconnect, he would say sometimes hysterically funny things. And I would have to call up my wife and say, you're not going to believe what he just said today. Oh, my God. And we would laugh. And he would laugh. He wouldn't always understand the content. But he sensed the emotion of the house. And that brought us joy, and it brought him joy. And it was a reciprocal relationship.
2: He was one lucky man.
1: Yeah, well, we were lucky to have him, I'll tell you.
0: I want to just mention, and we don't have time to get into the whole chicken soup for the soul thing, but you wrote something, if people have a chance to look for it. It's about your dad in baseball.
1: Yes.
0: So I just want to, rather than get into that, if people are really interested, chicken soup for the soul is wonderful.
1: So if you go to my website, nickkachulis.com, or you search lifewithbill.org, then you will find my book on my website.
0: Mm-hmm.
1: And so Life with Bill was a one-man show I put together with two friends, a bass player, Lynn Lovell, and a drummer, Kevin Weil. We filmed it, and we have made a film of it. It's about an hour and 20 minutes. If you go to my website, you can see the trailer of the film. I'm also completing Life with Bill as a book. So it's really a live show, a book, and a film. And if anybody in the audience is interested in engaging us for the live show or the film, please come to my website. My first name, Nick. My last name, Kachulis, K-A-C-H-U-L-I-S. Or you can literally search lifewithbill.org, and it will get you to the site. And the Chicken Soup for the Soul book is there. That started me. I took notes while I was taking care of my dad. That Chicken Soup for the Soul was about taking my dad to his last baseball game. But that started me on this path of putting a one-man show together, and now I'm going back and reforming that back into a book.
0: That's what I wanted to talk about next. To kind of wrap, I want to make sure people know about how that whole thing came together. And it's wonderful because, well, you mentioned the Great American Songbook, and I was just listening last night on PBS. I was watching a thing on Gershwin and Cole Porter and that whole era. And I had goosebumps on goosebumps just listening and watching that. But it's tremendous music. But that you put it together in such a nice way, because you did, just so people understand, you did a reading and then you played some music. You did a reading, and then you explained right. in sections, and then the music flows with your reading. And I tell you what, it's just a wonderful time and some great music. Yeah, I enjoyed it.
1: The music is part of the story itself because music tells those stories, and that Great American Songbook really touches almost every part of the thing. So those songs were dropped in very consciously to fit the anecdote that I just told as a story.
0: Mm-hmm.
1: So that if the song was It's Wonderful, it was about how it's wonderful that you should care for me. And he cared for me when I was a child, and then I cared for him when he was an adult. Mm-hmm.
0: Let's hear a little bit of that. Can we hear a little bit of something from Life with Bill? This was a performance that I had the great pleasure of watching. I didn't know when I walked in what I was getting into. Somebody said, can you bring a camera? And I did. So I took Nick's picture, and he looked good, and the other members of the trio. But this was at Look Park in Florence at the Garden House. They put this together. Nick was able to convince a couple people to help him out, and a lot of people did a lot of free stuff.
1: Almost everyone volunteered. I called up my friends. They said, we're there. Don't even think about it.
0: Yep.
1: Yeah, it was very touching. Actually, the two cameramen who actually helped me mix the Life with Bill film were—I didn't even know them—and they volunteered. And then afterwards, we spent about 6 or 7 months editing it down into a film. And I said, and they said, "Don't worry about it. We believe in this so much. We are with you."
2: That's
1: cool. What I really want to do with these three things—this whole Life with Bill conglomerate of a story. A book story, a film story, and the live show is spread the word. I want to make new connections, make new friends, and I want to tell people that there's value in aging and there's value in engaging with elders, and that the more these stories get told, the more comfortable we are. We need to make a systemic shift in this culture back to elders in the world.
0: Mm-hmm. Did you, you don't know exactly where it's all going to go. I know from talking to you off air that you're trying to get different people that would be interested in it. Maybe some senior centers, if somebody's got a connection with some senior centers.
1: So I think the places I'm looking at are senior centers, college campuses, playhouses. That's for the live performance. For the film, I'm looking at film festivals. Perhaps renting it where I could show the film and we could have a talk back. And for the book, I'm looking to finish it, publish it, and make it an adjunct to all those events. So it really is this whole sort of presentation.
0: So let's hear a little music from Life with Bill.

0: Nick Catrillis, it's a pleasure to know you. It's a pleasure to talk about your life with Bill. I didn't know your wife. I met your wife when I brought over some material for you. Nice family, and the power of music and love. I think if anybody listened to this with a half an ear, they get the connection. I don't know if there's one without another in your particular case or for your dad. And I'm thinking as I'm sitting here, gee, I wish I knew his dad.
1: I'm thinking the same thing, and I'm also thinking, how wonderful to memorialize him this way. And don't we all want to go home now and try to do that about our own parents?
2: I hope you could connect to that. Yeah, and if you come to the show or you see the film, I think you will know my dad. I think that's because the story is universal. Everyone will either need help or give help in life. And so while this story is personal in some ways, it is a memorial, but it is more than a memorial. It is a story that we hope touches the chord of every person who reaches out to it.
1: Thank you so much for being with us.
2: Thank you for having me.
0: Nick Catrillis, thanks. We enjoyed it. I enjoyed it. Denise enjoyed it. Even our engineer was tapping his foot when we were talking about the music. He's a musician himself, so he appreciates it. Nice to have you here. We hope that you have much success and you keep on building memories about your life with Bill.
3: It doesn't thrill me half as much as dancing cheek to cheek. Tells me
0: this concludes today's podcast. We're always looking for new ideas, so feel free to reach out to Judy Raper, Associate Dean of Community Engagement at Greenfield Community College at 413-775-1819. If you have an idea you'd love to share. Special thanks to the creators of Backyard Oasis, Denise Schwartz, Chad Fuller, Dennis Lee, and Christine Copeland. Have a great day.

0: 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On Tuesday, October 6th, it's Trivia Night at the Hangar, Karaoke Night at the Dock and Witch, and the Victoria Bar has its weekly darts tournament. On Wednesday the 7th at 6 p.m., the library continues its Death and Dying series with a panel discussion and Q&A on death, dying, and end-of-life care. On Thursday, October 8th at 6 p.m., Looky Here is hosting their semi-monthly figure drawing session. 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

0: Sorry about that, folks. 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
1: Songs of Stars. This is episode 00058 of Mix Mix, Songs of Stars. So today will be a whole bunch of songs with the word star or something like that in the title. Can you guess what the next song will be? Probably not this one.

That was not as smooth as I would have liked to. Anyway, I'm going to start off today's show with a song that's related to a Stravinsky piece, which I actually got to go to the 740 mark. Here we go. Yes. As a kid, I saw a Manfred Mann's Earth Band on Don Kirshner's rock concert, and they played Blinded by the Light. You know, obviously a Bruce Springsteen song, and I'd never heard it before, and I thought that they had written it. So I bought the 45, brought it home, listened to the heck out of it, and then I flipped it over and said, "What's this thing?" And, my brother Andrew said, "It's related to a Stravinsky song." He was like 10 at the time. Anyway, this coming up. Starboard. Manfred Mann.

0: What do? You join the mothers, and you end up working for Zappa, and he makes you be a creep. You could have played the blues with John Mayall, or far-out exciting jazz with blood, sweat, and tears.
1: You really think so?
0: Look, no one will ever take you seriously after this. How can they take you seriously? In this business, you either got to play the blues or sing with a high voice.
1: You're right. I never should have joined the mothers. Why, I could be a star now. Oh.
2: This one's for you, Fred.

And here's another one for you. See, they both have the word star in their name. What's coming next?

Yes. That's a little bit of Deep Purple there from my brother, from another mother. Brother-in-law, I would say. How's it going, Fred? How's your day driving around? I found out that he was listening, my brother Fred was listening to my show. He told me the other day, last weekend, I was like, I've got a listener out there. So I thought I would play a couple of songs for him. And, you know, I always topicalize my shows, songs of whatever. And I know that Fred likes the band Rainbow. So I went to Spotify and, you know, they always give you what the top songs are for any artist. And I was like, I don't want to play the number one. It's probably like the Stairway to Heaven of Rainbow. So I thought I would take their number two song, which was Stargazer, coming in at a full, heavy on, 8.5 minutes long epic. And I thought, oh, I could make a show called Songs of Stars. And then, of course, Highway Star just leapt up out of me, out of my brain. And then, of course, so did Star Wars, which we're listening to right now. This is the Cantina Band song. By John Williams. So, we open up today's show with the Star Wars theme, and then Frank Zappa, a little clip of Star Wars Won't Work. Of course, he was talking about the anti-missile, etc., the shield that Iron Man always talked about, the shield to protect the world. And then piece of Firebird Suite by Stravinsky, just to introduce you to the notion of Starbird, Manfred Ant-Man's Earth Band. Frank Zappa gave us a little clip, I Could Be a Star Now. That was some of the band members from back in the day when he did the movie 200 Motels. That's in the soundtrack there somewhere. Then we heard Stargazer and, of course, Highway Star. Now we're hearing Cantina Band.

All right, now we're going to move on to another star song. This one was suggested by my other brother from the same mother, Andrew. He said, oh, I don't know, how about little David Bowie here on WMCB 107.9 FM in Greenfield, WMCB.net, and we're also on TuneIn. Hey. Good morning, Greenfield.

Little Dark Star, the little Grateful Dead. I mean, David Bowie going out to my brother Andrew, and let's have a little Dark Star, a little Grateful Dead. Huh? How's Grateful Dead sound at 10:27 in the morning? Oh, that's the wrong one. A little bit of Grateful Dead in the morning here. Dark Star on WMCB.

0: Hey.
1: Adar City Halak, drop it now!
0: Hey, cool, man. No problem. No problem at all.
1: How do you know about this?
0: I don't even know what that is. I'm just a junker, man. I was just checking stuff out.
1: You don't look like a junker. You're wearing Ravager Garb.
0: It's just an outfit, man. Ninja Turtle, you better stop poking me.
1: What is your name?
0: My name is Peter Quill, okay? Dude, chill out.
1: Move!
0: Why?
1: Ronan may have questions for you.
0: Hey, you know what? There's another name you might know me by.
2: Star-Lord.
1: Who?

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Whoa. Boy, I tell you what, sometimes you think you know a song, and then that happens. That was pretty crazy. That was Everybody's a Star by Fishbone, covering Sly and the Family Stone's version of, or original of, Everyone is a Star. Of course, here we got

Oh, Disney. Anyway, so that set started with Starman, of course, David Bowie, Dark Star, Grateful Dead. We had a little conversation with Star-Lord from Guardians of the Galaxy. That's a pretty funny scene. I'm known by another name. Star-Lord. Who? And then we heard All Stars, Smash Mouth, Shining Star, Earth, Wind, and Fire, and then, of course, Everybody is a Star, Fishbone, which got a little wild and wacky in the middle there. But this is sort of a harder show in a way, and we're going to move on now to another song with stars in the title. Stars in their eyes, stars fell on Alabama. Ella Fitzgerald, Louis Armstrong. A duet for the ages. Here on WMCB 107.9 in Greenfield.

And that's it for my star show today. I'll run through these songs pretty quick. After our break, we did Stars Fell in Alabama, Ella Fitzgerald and Louis Armstrong, and then Stars by the Cranberries, A Sky Full of Stars, A Scar Full of Styes by Coldplay, and of course, Vincent, Starry, Starry Night. I was thinking about maybe saving that for a show on painting, because King Crimson's got an excellent song called Night Watch, which is about a painting. Yeah, figured Starry, Starry Night. It was an easy pick. I think my wife Donna suggested it to me. Like, come on, man. Anyway, this has been Mixed Mix here on WMCB, episode 00058. If you want to look it up on the website, WMCB.net. I just want to say one last final farewell to some of our favorite DJs here, Maria with Psychedelic Rhythmia and Sean Griffin of Listen to Griffin. They've been here for many, many years. They're taking a break. And I want to say hello to Talk to the Wind, DJ Mercury. 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It's a good swap out. So welcome back, Radio Liberté. And join me next week for Mixed Mix. 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

Neighbors, yeah, one of the neighbors that saw my car. And I told her, yeah, they told her, they think they know who you are. 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

Show me the place where you want your slave to go. Show me the place I've forgotten, I don't know. 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Show me the place. Help me roll away the storm. 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I can't move this thing alone. Show me the place where the word became a man. 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The troubles came, I saved what I could see. 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

0: place. 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I can't move this thing alone. Show me the place where the word became a man. Show me the place where the suffering...
1: The art continues at the Lava Center with the film Fold, Crumple, Crush, The Art of El Amatsui. Lava's extended season of creating art from reclaimed and repurposed materials continues with an inspiring film about turning trash to treasures. Fold, Crumple, Crush, The Art of El Amatsui screens on Thursday, October 6th at 6 p.m. This powerful portrait of Africa's world-renowned artist gives us a view of his practice, the ingenuity and thousands of hours of labor that transform youth bottle tops into huge, opulent wall hangings. A marriage of painting and sculpture, Amatsui's art speaks to African history while reaching for the ethereal. There's no charge, though donations are gratefully accepted and support Lava's mission to remain affordable for all. Doors open Thursday at 5 for gallery viewing. The film starts at 6. Lava is at 324 Main Street in downtown Greenfield.
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0: representing all six New England states, unquote. In other news from the Valley, in Brattleboro, on September 19th, there was a rally for Medicaid. Based on photos posted by the organizers on social media, it looks like dozens of people came. Cuts to health care were made by Trump and the Republican-controlled Congress. The average life expectancy in Japan, which has universal health care, is 84. In the USA, it's 78. For the past 100 years and more, protests have won peace and justice. This has been Valley Post Radio. I'm Isha Williams. More information about these and other articles is at valleypost.org.
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Welcome to the family, and you're right where you belong, right here at WMCBLP Greenfield. My name's Art Ames. I'm your host for the show Radio Cures. I'm here most Thursdays from noon to 3, today being no exception. Hope you had a great week. It's a gorgeous day out there today, so if you're bopping around in your car today, enjoy it. Maybe you're out for a walk. Maybe you're thinking about a walk, and I encourage you because winter's coming, right? I don't want to sound like, you know, Game of Thrones here or anything. I don't think we have to worry about, you know, the Walking Dead, but winter is coming, so let's enjoy this fall weather while we can. Not a lot has happened in the last week since we've been gone from each other. The Jane Doe case at Cornell University is still sort of, if it's not topping the news as it should, it's still up there. And later on today, in fact, one of the themes of my show today will be the music that is written by predominantly women that talk about violence perpetrated against women, usually by men, and the silence that follows it, and in some of the songs that I'll play you, perhaps the revenge that women take out on their the agitators who get to them. But anyway, we'll be playing music like that today. And in the meantime, I'm not going to play music like that for this first set. And instead, I'm going to start you off with a new album from Michelle Ninja Cello. I'm gonna practice her name because there's something about my tongue and her name that doesn't allow me to say it appropriately, even when I do practice. But anyway, the album is Synonym, and it's an album of covers, but I have to say, spectacular covers in both the folks that she gets to join her and her take on some of these songs. So here's one as an example. Cat Power joins her. This is a cover of the 1981 Human League hit, Don't You Want Me.

The first set of the day is behind us, and I'm going to tell you what you listen to. We started off with a new album called Synonym from Michele Indigicello. I did better that time. On this particular song that I played you, she's joined by Cat Power for the song Don't You Want Me, and that's a cover of the 1981 Human League hit, and that's true of the rest of the album. Covers of, in some cases, famous, but also some obscure songs from the past, arranged and partnered with odd partnerships, but I mean that in the best of ways, things that you wouldn't expect. And I'm going to play you more from that album in the coming weeks. Who knows? Maybe even another one today. I then went back to 2011, Danger Mouse and Danielle Lupi gives us the song Black. Stella Cutter gives us a cover of Nilsson's Everything's Gutum, and that's from the album, which I love, This Is the Town, A Tribute to Nilsson, that came out in 2014. It has a lot of songs also from, if you remember that far back, or if you have kids, the movie, or maybe it was a made-for-TV movie, The Point, and that's also that song where that comes from. Okay, I just confused the heck out of that, but that's okay. The XX then gave us Our Song, Quincy Jones, going back to 1974, and my favorite album of his, Body Heat, Just a Man. Gypsy Soul gives us a cover of Stevie Wonder's Superstition. And I ended up with a brand new song and album from Lily Seabird out of Burlington, Vermont. It's her second album. It's called Light Spheres on Their Way, and I played you the cut Bindle Stiff. And I'm really, every time I listen to her, I like her more and more. She has that odd, quirky voice. It's similar to another band and another singer that I really enjoy, Adrian Lenker from Big Thief. And I just suggest that you check out Lily Seabird. Yes, just like it sounds, Seabird, and see what you think of her. All right, on with the next set. But before I begin, maybe a quick introduction. So a lot of the songs today are going to involve, and it's sort of a horrific subject, but, you know, let's not shrink from it. There's a lot of violence being perpetrated against women. You know, the latest thing in the news is Jane Doe from Cornell, and we all have our opinions, and perhaps that's the problem, that we all have our opinions. Because I know that if it was my daughter who was drunk or stoned or high, even if she did it by making bad decisions, and she had passed out in a dorm room, and seven men took advantage of her, and 50 other men knew about it on the internet and didn't report it, I know there's no excuse. I know that the first question shouldn't be, what did she do to deserve it? Because the answer, friends, is nothing. She did nothing to deserve that. And until, as a society, we automatically accept that and go after the perpetrators, particularly with men speaking out, we've got problems in this country. So while it's an unpleasant subject, you're going to hear about some of it in song today. All right. I'm going to start you off with a new album from the band The Rebel Eves. And this is three women from Michigan, songwriters Katie Peterson, Grace Thyssen, and Jillian Linklater. And they're activists in their own way through music. They support a lot of women's causes, LGBTQ causes, and, you know, safety for women, because that's what we're talking about, right? It doesn't have to be politics, just safety for women. What's the big deal? Well, it is a big deal. But anyway, their album is one of empowerment. It's simply called Rebel Eve. And I'm going to start you off with the song called Shake the Ground, and we'll see where we go with this.

That set started off with a song that I can't find. Here it is from the Rebel Eves album, sort of self-titled. It's called Rebel Eve. It is an album of songs written by the three women who make up the band, the Rebel Eves, and it's about empowerment and protection for women. And I played you the song Shake the Ground. Going back to 1992, I gave you Tori Amos, very powerful song, Me and a Gun. Tracy Chapman, going back to 1985, Behind the Wall. I'm just showing that women have been writing about this forever, but often to deaf ears. Let's see, what else do I have for you? Aerosmith gave us Janie's Got a Gun, Amy Levere, a song of revenge called Red Banks, going back to 1992, TLC, His Story, and more recently, Joy Oladokun, going back to 2021, her album, In Defense of My Own Happiness. I played you I See America. For those who look for excuses to explain away what happened to Jane Doe at Cornell University, the question was asked, and I think it's one to ponder. So if your first reaction to hearing about this is, how was she dressed? What did she do? What drugs did she take? Did she allow this? Did she allow seven men to abuse her? And did she allow those men to notify 50 other men to come on in and join the party? And did she allow the fact that 50 men, not one of them called to report it? Here's the question to ask yourselves. If gender had been reversed, if a young, what's to say, because she evidently is desirably looking, if a handsome young man of college age had taken too many drugs or drunk too much liquor and passed out in the dorm room of a female student, and there were seven women there in the room with this passed out guy in the bed, what do you think would have happened? And if you think there's a difference, then isn't that the problem? Okay, on with the music. And throughout today, I'm going to play you more songs that deal with violence against women and, in some cases, their reaction to it. And the theme that we want to continue to remember is these aren't all new songs. We've been talking about this, singing about this, yelling about this, protesting about this forever. The Me Too movement went a little bit silent, and it was accused of being woke. Of course, you know, who is it accused by? That's the question, too. But we're here to also listen to music and not just to get up on soapboxes. So let me start you off with a couple of new ones. The first one is from Johnny Marr, and he's been around just forever from England. He's been part of the bands The Smiths, Morrissey, Modest Mouse, The Pretenders, and on and on. His new album is called The Age of Everything, and I'm going to play you the song Spin.

All right. Let's see where I started on that set. I started you off with a couple of new songs. The first from Johnny Marr. The album is The Age of Everything. I'm really enjoying the album. Spin is the song that I played you. A few months ago, the Dandy Warhols came out with their new album, Pinups. It's their 14th album. They're from Portland, Oregon. And they've been around a very long time. She Sells Sanctuary is the song that I played. Going back about 13, 14 years, Said the Will, I gave you the song Jesse A.R. Grizzly Bear from Brooklyn, New York. Is there another Brooklyn? But regardless, they are from Brooklyn. I gave you Yet Again. Going back to 1999, that's the Chicks with Goodbye Earl. They dropped the Dixie from their name in June of 2020. So it's only like 5 or 6 years ago. Rhiannon Giddens off her phenomenal album, Freedom Highway, I gave you at the purchases option. Alicia Best is member of a group called A Different Thread, and their project is basically they answer established songs that represent violence at women with their own versions of the songs. And I played you the Tennessee River Drowning and ended it up with Big Thief, their song Coma. You're listening to Radio Cures right here at WMCBLP Greenfield. I'm your host, Art Ames, and I'm here on Thursdays mostly from noon to 3. And the theme today is music that involves violence against women, and in some cases, women who take action after the fact. And it's all being driven by what I think is the horrific reaction to what we're learning about what happened at Cornell University involving Jane Doe is who we're calling her, who was drugged and taken advantage of by 7 men while 50 others on Snapchat knew what was going on. And originally they weren't going to bring these folks to justice, but enough people cried out about it, so it's now being investigated and it's making the news. And of course the question should be from all of us, why did it take that for anything to happen? One thing that I look at is statistics, because we all have our opinions, right? And but it's all about facts and figures. So one of the things that I look at is and I don't know why this is happening, and maybe it's because COVID was so horrific that when it all ended, we were so relieved that we became a little bit more human. But strangely enough, actual violent crime is down in the United States and has been in decline since 2023. So we don't have statistics yet for this year. We're still in it. But for the last 3 years, not only has violent crime dropped, but it's dropped by a lot, except for two categories. One is hate crimes, violent crimes identified as crimes against another because of either their politics or their skin or something to that effect, their sexual preference perhaps, but that's designated a hate crime. Okay. The only other area of violent crime that is on the upswing every year and hasn't declined is, can anybody guess? All right. Did you look it up? Did you Google it yet? Yeah, you're right, though. Violence against women. That's on the upswing and the uptick every single year. And it's actually increasing alarmingly, and I'm probably just a coincidence, since 2016. Okay, you can read into statistics whatever you want. I know that in 2016, we elected a gentleman, I use that term loosely, who before getting elected bragged about violence against women and how he could do so with impunity. So whether we like to admit it or not, we do emulate our leaders. But you can take from statistics whatever you want. But in my case, it's my show. Anyhow, as long as it's my show, on with the show.
I've got a new one. It has nothing to do about violence at all. In fact, it's the opposite approach, and it's from one of my favorite local musical heroes, the Suitcase Junket, better known as Matt Lorenz. And Matt came out with a new album just last week called To Go On, and it's an album of reflection. For those of you who live locally, you probably know the family, and you probably know the name Kate Lorenz, who is also a local musician who was really integral to her environment and to people around her, was well-loved, participated in community to a positive extreme, and passed away very young and very suddenly. And Matt is her brother, and a lot of the songs that he wrote are a reflection on what that loss means a few years later. So without further ado, here's his song One More Mile off his new album.

is with me. I told you I didn't want to go to this dinner. You know I don't go for those ones that you bother about. So when they say something that makes me start to simmer,

a little premature Zydeco going on there. It's something I've been personally dealing with for many years, but I don't want to talk about it. Anyhow, okay, that last set that you listened to started off with a brand new one from the Suitcase Junket, Matt Lorenz, local music hero. The album is To Go On, and the song is One More Mile. Even though I can't pronounce her name, I played you a second song from Michelle Indigicello's new amazingly good album, Synonym. This time she's joined by with Cynthia Erivo joins her on I Know You Were Waiting, which is a cover going back to Aretha Franklin and George Michael. Remember George Michael? That came out in 1987. Jessica Dobson and Natalie Sherman gave us their version of You Don't Own Me, a cover of an early 60s Leslie Gore classic. Another classic, more modern, is Kelly Clarkson. This song is Walk Away. Anna Edge, E-G-G-E, gives us Evil. Lady Lamb, the Lamb Keeper. No, she's not a Lamb Keeper at all. Lady Lamb is the Beekeeper. And she gives us Dear Arkansas Daughter. Sarah McLachlan, Possession, is the name of the song off her album going back to 1993, Fumbling Towards Ecstasy, which was a big hit then, but I hate to disillusion a few of you who think it's just a lovely, you know, sweet love song, but it's actually a song about a stalker and her fear of being sexually abused. Fiona Apple gave us a more direct, in-your-face version of what women go through on a daily basis called Under the Table. My name's Art Ames. I'm a man. I don't know what women go through. I'm only guessing. But I am the host here of Radio Cures right here at WMCBLP Greenfield. And I'm here pretty much live noon to 3 on Thursdays. Just one other thing. So I, you know, looked it up. It's estimated that last year, 443,317 women were victims of either sexual attack or outright rape. Now, that's an estimate because only a small percentage of sexual abuse and sexual attacks are reported, and about 40% of rapes are reported. So the number could easily be much, much higher. So I address this to all my men friends out there. When we hear about it or read about it, and our first thought is, I wonder what she was wearing. Was she not using enough caution? Did she say the wrong thing? Did she not say no? I just want to remind you and me and all of us that because of the high numbers, it's likely that one of your daughters or your wife or your ex-wife or your aunt or your sister, or your granddaughter, or some other woman in your life has actually been assaulted and very possibly raped. So my question to you is, do you doubt her? Okay, on with the music. I'm delighted to play a brand new song from one of my favorite bands, Dawn of the Buffalo. They partnered with Noeen's Zydeco star Horace Trahan. The song is On the Right Side of History, and while they haven't made it official, I have a feeling, I know there are more songs coming, maybe this is an album about to pop for us to listen to. The other good news is that Dawn of the Buffalo is coming to the Shea Theater later in November, and I know that I'll be there, and I know when they played there last year that the theater wisely pulled up most of the spectator seats and created a large dance floor, and, you know, it was quite the lively crowd. So I'm looking forward to that, and I'll talk more about it and maybe even be able to highlight it when we get closer to the event. But in the meantime, enough about that. Let me play you this song, On the Right Side of History. I guess that's sort of appropriate now.

last message you get will be clear. The last message you get will be clear. It's been foggy of late, but just you wait, 'cause on the last day,

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And that's a guarantee.

hate to give the satisfaction asking how you're doing now. 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Just what you wanted. Look at you, cool guy, you got it. I see the parties and diamonds. Sometimes when I close my eyes, 6 months of torture you sold to some forbidden paradise. I loved you truly.

Okay, powerful song from a powerful singer. Started you off on this set with a brand new one, woohoo, from Dawn of the Buffalo, partnering with Horace Strahan from New Orleans. The song is On the Right Side of History. The Subdudes gave us a song, Flower Petal, also from New Orleans. Jim James, the Mountain Goats, their newish album came out about 2 months ago, is called Days, and I played you Last Day off of that particular album. Nico Case, going back just a few years to her album Wild Creatures, Hell On is a song that I played. I ended the set with Olivia Rodrigo off her album Guts, and played you Vampire, one of her bigger hits and more powerful hits, actually. You know, I had a thought earlier, you know, because obviously we're talking about violence against women and rape and everything pertaining to that today, that if I'm going to go out on the town and I decide that I'm going to dress to kill, I don't leave my house worried that I'm going to be killed. But, you know, what do I know? I'm a guy. Okay, on with the last set of the day. This is a new one from Codaline. It's called, the album is called We Were Only Young. They're from Dublin. That's Ireland, of course. Their fifth album. And I'm going to play you All I'll Ever Need.

Okay, let's see where we started on this set. We started with a new one from Codaline out of Dublin, Ireland. We Were Only Young is the name of the album. All I'll Ever Need is the name of the song. I go all the way back to 1981. Meg Christian, her album Turning It Over, which is for me a classic album from a folk singer with an incredible voice. Boy, those deep notes that she can hit. Anyhow, one of just a gorgeous song. That's all I can say. I Wish You Well. Jonathan Brooke and the Story off her album Plum gave us Where Were You? Incubus, going back to 20, I don't remember when it came out, but it came out a while ago. Wish You Were Here. Tom Waits, going back to 1996 with Walk Away. And I ended it up with a classic from Dusty Springfield, That Old Sweet Role. Thanks for joining me today. There was a theme involving music written about violence against women, and in some cases, how women responded to that violence. And I just took a really quick look, and it wasn't planned, but about two-thirds of the music I played for you today was written by and performed by women. I'm sure that's just a coincidence. My question is, are you listening? Okay, see you next week, same time, same bat channel. Be careful out there, be kind to one another, stay safe, but at the same time, even more so than ever, speak out often, and let's not forget that midterms are only less than a month away. Have a great week, be kind to your neighbors, see you soon.

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0: 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He's very quick. 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

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Happy October. 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

0: I've kept you alive for two reasons. First reason is information.
1: Brûlons l'enfer, espèce de salope, blonde. Je ne te dirai rien.
0: But I am gonna ask you questions. And every time you don't give me answers, I'm gonna cut something off. And I promise you, they will be things you will miss.
2: Give me your other arm!
0: I want all the information on the deadly vipers.
3: If you had to guess
0: what they've been doing,
3: why she left you alive,
0: and where I can find them,
3: what would be your guess?
1: Guessing would be necessary. She informed me. She said I could keep my wicked life for two reasons.
0: As I said before, I've allowed you to keep your wicked life for two reasons. And the second reason is so you can tell him in person everything that happened to you.

sun's coming up like a big bald head bogeying up over the grocery store. It's Sharky's day. It's Sharky's day today. Sharky wakes up and Sharky says, there was this man, and there was this road, and if only I could remember these dreams. I know they're trying to tell me something. Strange.

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They're talking to me and short animals. They're bucking up on their hind legs, talking. 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

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They're specks. And they're full of tiny people going places. And Sharky says, you know, I bet they could all land on the head of a pin.

Sie treffen uns hier am

listening to Logan's Run. Happy October, everybody. It's time to get spooky and cold. Shout out to our local bakeries for keeping me fat and happy all year round. But yeah, it's October 1st. You're rolling with the Rock Witch live on WMCB. I received word that one of my fellow DJs here, I don't know their name, but they do Talk to the Wind. They wanted me to play more Bo Hansen, and I didn't know who Bo Hansen was at all. But then I found this like Lord of the Rings record. I think I found it at Mystery Train. Sorry, that got loud. Mystery Train in Amherst. But I'm like obsessed with Lord of the Rings, so I saw this and I like had to get it, basically. But yeah, I'll play some of it. It's a great record. But yeah, I'd never heard of this guy before.

So yeah, shout out DJ Mercury for the request. If anyone else has a request, feel free to call me. 413-475-3958. It's October 1st at 4:39 p.m. and the Rock Witch is alive and well. I was gone for a while, but now I'm back, and probably continue to be back. I don't know. I don't have any other grand adventures planned anytime soon, so that's cool. But yeah, I feel like I've been replaying a lot of stuff lately, and it's just, honestly, I've been on a budget lately. I haven't been buying very many new records, so I only have so many. I mean, I have like a good amount, but my favorite ones are my favorite ones, and I play them every other show, so it's kind of just how I do it, I guess. But yeah. I hope everybody is having a good day today. I am, for the most part. I, like, went in the woods, and it was very nice. And yeah. I haven't been feeling very chatty on air lately, but I'm here, I swear. I dropped my show down to an hour just because I was getting kind of... I get kind of tired, like, after, like, 5, so... kind of an early riser. But yeah, I'm kind of getting in the spooky mood because it's October and all. Time for the freaks to come out and show their true colors of... I don't know. I'm gonna play more Laurie Anderson because I think she's kind of a witch, in my professional rock witch opinion.

Where's your mother? Are you there? Are you coming home? Hello? Is anybody home?

listening to 107.9 Western Mass Community Broadcast. Very last on the dial, very first in our hearts. And it's October 1st, it's like 4:50, and you're rolling with the Rock Witch live. My show is called Logan's Run. It's every Thursday from 4 to 5 p.m. So yeah, I hope you're enjoying it. I bought these shoes online for like very cheap. And they're falling apart. They're falling apart in the studio and making a big mess. So, if any DJs come in after me, my apologies. Don't buy...

literally vacuuming the studio right now, so forget what I said about the whole, like, I made a mess in here, because I'm cleaning it up.

0: right, folks, that's it for me. I hope you enjoyed the show. You're listening to Logan's Run live every Thursday from 4 to 6 p.m. No, not 4 to 6. It used to be 4 to 6, but then reality started crashing down on my shoulders and I have less time. Anyway, live from 4 to 5 every Thursday. Remember to take care of yourself, take care of others around you. We don't always have to be nice, but we always can be kind. And kindness is really what counts. You know, you can be mean, but still have a kind heart. And I think that's more important than just being nice and smiling at everybody, even if you feel like crap. 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But yeah, TTFN, thanks for listening. Bye!
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0: Make sure your piece is included and that you're part of keeping Looky Here alive another year. All you have to do is email us to fill out the form, or even if you want, you can just bring your piece by. Just bring it by. Let us know. Give us your information. It'll be online. Thank you.
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0: 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On Monday, October 5th at 6:30, Alfred Hitchcock's North by Northwest is playing at the Garden Cinema as part of the Nifty 50s film series. On Tuesday, October 6th, it's Trivia Night at the Hangar, Karaoke Night at the Dock and Witch, and the Victoria Bar has its weekly darts tournament. On Wednesday the 7th at 6 p.m., the library continues its Death and Dying series with a panel discussion and Q&A on death, dying, and end-of-life care. On Thursday, October 8th at 6 p.m., Looky Here is hosting their semi-monthly figure drawing session. On Friday, October 9th at 6 p.m., the Lava Center is hosting the Making Mask Theater Workshop with Molly Brennan. 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

I do remember one thing. It took hours and hours, and by the time I was done with it, I was so involved, I didn't know what to think. I carried it around with me for days and days, playing little games, like not looking at it for a whole day, and then looking at it to see if I still liked it. I did!

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I do think it's good. 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

0: 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And I'm Mistress Miriam, and I'm here this week with Mark Ramone.
1: Hi.
0: Hi, Mark Ramone. The song intro to our show is African Eyes by the late great sax and Grammy Award winner Charles Neville and his son Khalif Neville from Huntington, Massachusetts. Now, Mark, this week was your playlist. What amazing, delicious, wonderful surprises have you brought for us today?
1: You know, it's so amazing. I even surprised myself.
0: Oh, my goodness.
1: The last show we did together, you definitely inspired me, and it showed in the choice of music that I selected. It wasn't my usual picks, and just naturally, it happened again.
0: Oh, well, what are we starting with?
1: We're going to start off with a couple of local artists from Western New England.
0: Yes.
1: We've got Aaron Morse, and we're going to start off with Eve Pierce, Hades and Persephone.

0: Welcome back to the New Music Alliance Radio Hour. You just heard Clover by Aaron Morse, and we start all off with Eve Pierce, Hades and Persephone. Let's start with Aaron Morse and Clover. Aaron is from Northampton, Massachusetts, my hometown.
1: Yeah.
0: Well, my town where I live. It's not my hometown. It's
1: you're a New Yorker.
0: I'm a New Yorker. It's Aaron, you and I are neighbors somehow.
1: Well, Aaron is actually a New Yorker as well.
0: She's an originally upstate New Yorker.
1: Upstate, yeah. So a couple of weeks ago, I played a new band to me called Hush Puppy, featuring Aaron on vocals and a couple other artists. I remember one of them was from Russia and one was from Deerfield, Massachusetts. And they all came together as like a international supergroup. I was really impressed with the song that I played. And I tried to do a deep dive and I found out that Aaron Morse, she released her new album, Tales, Tall and Dove, earlier this week. And this song, Clover, is on that album.
0: It's interesting how things just come together like that.
1: Really impressed with Aaron Morse in her solo capacity as well as her international supergroup. So keep an eye out for her. She'll be performing on November 7th at the Berkshire Busk at Great Barrington Farmers Market.
0: I love the Berkshires. If I was going to busk, that's where I'd want to busk.
1: As I was delving in deep dive on Aaron Morse, I see that she is your older sister who insisted on learning all the lessons and making all her luck the hard way. Inspired by a narrative folk stylings of artists like Roger Miller, Peggy Seeger, and The Chicks.
0: The Chicks, who also have some Western Mass roots.
1: Yeah, one third of them, yeah.
0: Yeah, the Berkshires, in fact.
1: I bet she was busking in the Berkshires, too. That would be a cool song. Busking in the Berkshires.
0: Busking in the Berkshires. Singing in the meadows. Playing in the mountains.
1: All right. And we started off with Eve Pierce, Hades and Persephone. And I had to play this with you on the show because earlier this summer, you and I went and saw Hades Town in the movie theater.
0: You know I want to play Persephone.
1: So Eve Pierce is from Peterborough, New Hampshire, not too far from Keene, New Hampshire, and Brattleboro, Vermont. Lovely tune. I think she's got some interesting vocal control.
0: Yes. I think it is a deceptively simple song. It is not simple. It sounds like it's a very simple song, but it's not. I think that she has a lot of vocal control. And I think that chord-wise, it sounds like it's simple, simple, simple. But then she goes to this like dissonant sort of sound, which makes us, it sounds like we're going to hell when she does that.
1: Oh, man.
0: You know, we're playing in major chords and suddenly we're in minor chords. Mm. There's always a sadness about a minor chord. And sadness is grief and pain. And what is that? That's Hades. That's hell. So I feel like she's playing a little musical trick on us.
1: Ah.
0: Aha. This is folk theatrical, people.
1: Well, she's involved in local productions, including composing and performing in adaptations like Hamlet, A Ghost Story.
0: Then she's used to the dramatic.
1: You can catch Eve at Hootie Ween, Keene State College Night Owl Cafe on October 22nd for Hootie Ween.
0: What do we have next, Mark?
1: We've got some harp music. So we're going to chill to the harp with Haley Hewitt. And we're going to start off with Sweet Honey in the Rock.
0: Ooh.
1: More Than a Paycheck.

0: to the New Music Alliance Radio Hour. I'm Mark Ramon here with Mistress Miriam. And you just heard Haley Hewitt with the Coombe Road Session at Fintan's. And we started off with Sweet Honey in the Rock, More Than a Paycheck. Wow. Let me go to Haley Hewitt. She was based out of Boston for a while, but it seems like she's in Manchester, Connecticut now.
1: Was dynamic and beautiful, interesting, glorious.
0: Haley Hewitt is a performer, composer, arranger, educator, and harpist steeped in music from North America, Scotland, and Ireland. Her music is distinctly traditional flavor. With a bachelor's degree from the Hart School of Music and pedal harp performance, and a master's degree from the Royal Conservatoire of Scotland in Scottish traditional music. She has founded Celtic harp departments at Quinnipiac University. She is quite accomplished.
1: That's extremely accomplished.
0: You know, just when you thought you heard it all, you know, we've heard of drum circles. Now you can go to a harp circle.
1: You could go, Mark.
0: I've been to drum circles in Manchester, Connecticut. Now I can go to harp circles. Haley Hewitt, so happy to find her and play her on the show. And if you get a chance, watch the video. It's mesmerizing to watch this. The strings wiggling as she plucks them.
1: Oh, my goodness. They literally wiggle.
0: So cool. And we started off with Sweet Honey in the Rock, More Than a Paycheck. One of the members of Sweet Honey in the Rock, Evelyn Maria Harris, spent some time living in East Hampton, Massachusetts, and recently passed away last December, too. So she was a composer and lyricist with Isaiah Maria Barnwell on this tune. Going back to 1983.
1: This tune is as old as we are.
0: Oh, yeah. They started in as an a cappella ensemble in 1973, all women, a three-time Grammy Award-nominated troupe. I just love the layering in the call and the response and the deep bass vocals.
1: To see a cappella is remarkable, but to see Sweet Honey in the Rock do it must have been utterly the coolest thing ever.
0: The harmonies are incredible in traditional music and so heartfelt.
1: What do you have next, my dear? You're
0: ready to do a little country? Country kind of with a little alternative flair.
1: Alternative country music?
0: Another memorial. We've got Dolly Parton.
1: Oh.
0: And we're going to start off with Krista Joy with Nicholas.

0: You are listening to the New Music Alliance Radio Hour. And yes, you did indeed, people, hear Dolly Parton with What's Up. And we start all off with Krista Joy Nicholas. Now, Dolly Parton, you're all thinking, I had no idea that Dolly Parton had roots in Western New England.
1: Dolly's got her boots in every single state. She's loved and adored across the world. And, you know, she has a generous heart and done so much, making sure children get books to read.
0: Yes.
1: So I figured, you know, everybody loves Dolly. Let's do a little memorial. Not too long ago, you played this song of her doing the cover, What's Up, featuring Linda Perry.
0: You're the one who told me this story, that she needed to actually record some rock and roll because she's now in the Rock and Roll Hall of Fame and she had never recorded any rock and roll. So she recorded this track.
1: See, that's how genuine she was. She didn't feel comfortable accepting that award, the Rock and Roll Hall of Fame induction, unless she had a rock and roll album to release.
0: So she picked out songs that she loved, and this is one of them.
1: It's amazing how she made this kind of song her own. She did it her best. And it's like she's like angry when she's singing this song. Like, world, what's up? And Dolly Parton is always the kind of person that will walk up to anybody on this planet and treat them as an equal. But, you know, underneath, she has her opinions. She doesn't always show them publicly, though. And it's like, when she's singing this song, she's like, what's up, world? What are you doing?
0: I'm glad that you memorialized her on our show.
1: The least I could do. She inspired so many.
0: What a loss.
1: And another loss. Krista Joy wrote this song, Nicholas, following the death of her brother. She released this album in 2025, You and I Know.
0: Very powerful loss. There's a lot of music behind loss.
1: Krista is the band leader of the Western Massachusetts-based Krista Joy and the Honeybees. When I heard this song, I thought it was a touching tribute to her brother, and I wanted to share it with everybody.
0: I'm glad you did.
1: Originally from rural Massachusetts, Krista grew up in a teacher-preaching, truck-driving kind of family. If you want to catch Krista Joy and the Honeybees, they'll be playing October 22nd at the Parlor Room in Northampton, Massachusetts.
0: And what do we have next, Mark?
1: We're going to play some hip-hop.
0: Oh, yeah. Woo!
1: So we're going to play Lex Boogie and DJ Stress, Frank White the Conqueror, and we're going to start it off with Blackistan, Crate Diggers.

0: Yes. You're listening to the best show on the radio. It's New Music Alliance Radio Hour. And you just heard Lex Boogie and DJ Stress Alarm Clock, Frank White, The Conqueror, Fallen, and Blackistan, Crate Diggers. I love this show.
1: This is underground hip hop at its finest. And check this out. This is mixed by Roddy Rod featuring Crumb Snatcher Problematics. I love it. Western New England may not be synonymous with hip hop like Bronx, Los Angeles, or Atlanta, but with this second Western New England hip hop compilation released by Burton Barry, we find exquisite wordplay, superior beat craftsmanship, in a true school vibe mixed by Roddy Rod. This is a throwback to the future.
0: I couldn't have said it better.
1: You know what's really cool is I love the sampling and the selections. And finding the right sample to match to the vibe you want, I think, is key.
0: If you find the right sample, you've got magic, and sometimes you have like a major hit on your hands.
1: Kind of like Quentin Tarantino doing a soundtrack for one of his movies,
0: Yeah.
1: he's perfectly placed just to kind of get the right energy and everything follows.
0: Do we have more to this fabulous show of yours? I just can't even imagine.
1: I feel like we always have to have musical theater when you're in the house in some
0: Oh.
1: form. We touched upon it in the beginning there with Eve Pierce, but now we really got some really dramatic music coming up. We've got Sammy Ray and Friends, and we're going to start off with Gaia Starband, All About the Queen.

0: Listen. Hello, and thank you for listening to the Mark and Miriam Show right here in the New Music Alliance Radio Hour. You just heard Sammy Ray and Friends with Boogie All By Yourself, and we started off with Gaia Star Band, All About the Queen. What a way to end a show, right? Sammy Ray and Friends, originally from Derby, Connecticut. They are performing all over the place. They are just one of those high-energy, fun party bands that you've got to see. I saw them at the Green River Festival. They lift people up, and they have fun doing it.
1: I love this. This was my earworm this week.
0: It's like you can't not dance to this song. You hear it, and you have to move.
2: It's so much fun. I love it.
0: Well, we should really go check them out. They're going to be performing at the College Street Music Hall in New Haven, Connecticut on February 19th, 2027.
2: What is the weather going to be like?
0: Cold and snowy.
2: Oh, don't even say that. It's so beautiful right now. It's so perfect.
0: We love it. And we started off with Gaia Star Band, All About the Queen from Chicopee, Massachusetts.
2: I thought they were from outer space. You're telling me they're from Chicopee?
0: Yeah.
2: I love Gaia Star Band.
0: Spirit and groove come together through the mind-expanding, soul-inspiring interplay of the Gaia Star Band's Miriam Massaro, Robert Sherwood, and Craig Harris.
2: This is like new age, funky, out there kind of fabulousness. Like show tunes. It's like
0: yes.
2: New age. It's, I mean, that's what it's like. It's like a new age musical.
0: It's so different that it's hard to describe.
2: It is.
0: They've got so many instruments. They've got 12-string guitars, dulcimer, ukulele, Native American flute, Tibetan sound bowls. They have a Celtic harp, harmonica, mandolin, and sitar. Yeah. Wow. And I think I could hear like one of those rain-making sticks.
2: That's probably sitting in the corner. They're like, yeah, let's just like bring it out.
0: What a way to end it, huh?
2: You outdid yourself on this show.
0: Thank you. I'm glad you liked it.
2: I loved it.
0: Well, thank you for visiting with us, and we hope you enjoyed some great original music from Western New England artists. I'm Mark Ramone here this week with Mistress Miriam. The New Music Alliance Radio Hour is brought to you by the New Music Alliance, a 501c3 nonprofit whose mission is to assist and advance the careers of talented, creative local musicians, and to promote the extended Western New England area as a destination for original music writing, production, and performances.
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4: 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Coming up next.
5: The Beatles are great! Bobby Edmonds says so! Hey, the Beatles are great! They're great!
6: I love them! I don't care what anybody thinks! I love the Beatles for them, and I'll always love them. Even when I'm 105 and an old grandmother, I'll love them. And Paul McCartney, if you are listening, Adrian from Brooklyn loves you with all her heart.
7: 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That's what happens to me. I can't help it. I mean, I have to move around. I can't stand still. I've tried it, and I can't do it.
8: Now, wait a minute. 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
9: And now-

0: business I'll tend to mine. Elvis from 1969 with Clean Up Your Own Backyard. It was co-written by Mac Davis along with Billy Strange. It hit the top 40 in 1969. I think the song is a good example of how Elvis blended all types of music. Soul, funk, gospel, country, a little bluegrass.
1: Thank you very much.
0: Before that, we started the show off with the Beatles from 1963 with Misery, written by John and Paul. You can find it on their debut album, Please Please Me, released in March of 1963. My name is Steve Chelmsford. I'd like to welcome you to another episode of The Mop Tops and The King, an hour of Beatles and Elvis music with some fun surprises in between. Today's episode is number 774, and I hope you enjoy today's show. Let's return to 1963 and the Beatles' Please Please Me album. Here are the Beatles covering Arthur Alexander with Anna, Go to Him.

0: Tell me what you see.
1: About 5'4", weight 115, pretty well stacked.
0: Well, I'm glad you find me pleasing.
1: I don't find you nothing.
0: Then why are you staring? Some people.

0: Elvis from 1957 with Party. It was featured in his second movie, Loving You, in which Elvis had dyed his hair black just for the movie. Elvis looked gorgeous. He was 22 years old. Loving You was a big hit at the box office. The soundtrack album hit number one for 10 weeks. My name is Steve Chelmsford. You're listening to The Mop Tops and The King from Chelmsford, USA.
1: Thank you very much. I don't have to say much because I'm the quiet beetle. It's unfortunate Paul's not here because he was the one who had the speech in his pocket. We all know why John can't be here, and I'm sure he would be, and it's hard really to stand here supposedly representing the Beatles. It's what's left, I'm afraid. But we all loved him so much, and we all love Paul very much. I suppose basically the reason we became the band was, and all the people inducted tonight too, they all had great influence on us, and it was for that reason alone we just wanted to get guitars, get in a band, because we didn't really have proper jobs at the time. It sort of turned out fine, and it's got a bit bigger than any of us expected. And it's certainly wonderful to be here, and certainly a thrill.

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1: I think it's fantastic. You see, country music was always a part of the influence on my type of music anyway. It's a combination of country music and gospel and rhythm and blues all combined is what it really was. As a child, I was influenced by all of that.

Recorded in June of 1970 at the RCA Studio B during a marathon recording session by Elvis. It's Your Baby, You Rock It. You can find it on the Elvis Country album, released in January of 1971. The LP peaked at number 12 on Billboard's album chart. Elvis started out as a country artist in 1954. He was returning to his country roots. Before that, we heard from the Beatles with For You Blue, written by George Harrison. George sings the lead. It was included on the Beatles' Let It Be album, released just a few weeks after the announcement of the Beatles' breakup in 1970. My name is Steve Chelmsford. You're listening to The Mop Tops and the King. If you would like more information about the show, you could always check out our website, themoptopsandtheking.com. We also have an email address. You can reach us at stevechelmsford@yahoo.com, and we'd love to hear from you. Here are the Traveling Wilburys, a band formed by George Harrison, from 1990 with their cover of Runaway.

From 1990, the Traveling Wilburys, with their cover of Del Shannon's classic, Runaway. There were rumors after Roy Orbison's death that Del Shannon might become a member of the Traveling Wilburys. You're listening to The Mop Tops and The King. My name is Steve Chelmsford. It's time now to venture south to the great state of Texas to visit with our very dear friend,

0: Priscilla Rose of Texas with this week's Spotlight on Elvis.
1: This is Priscilla Rose of Texas with this week's Spotlight on Elvis. Well, technically, this spotlight is Elvis adjacent. It's about his most frequent leading lady, the beautiful Shelley Fabre, who passed away in August 2026 at the age of 82. In the 1960s, Shelley was Elvis's leading lady in Girl Happy, Spin Out, and Clam Bake. In an interview Shelley did several years ago, she shared that on her first day of filming Girl Happy, shortly after arriving on set, she noticed a kind of energy shift. She could tell something was happening, but she didn't know what. Everyone basically stopped what they were doing, and Elvis walked in. She said he wasn't doing anything spectacular. He was literally just walking, but his presence was so amazing, it made everyone go silent and still. Shelley and Elvis became friends, but never had a romantic relationship. In addition to her extensive acting career, Shelley had a brief stint as a singer with the number one hit Johnny Angel in the early 1960s. She sang a cute duet with Elvis in Girl Happy called Spring Fever, but Shelley said multiple times that she never considered herself a singer. Well, Shelley Fabre certainly left her mark both as a singer and actress, and she will be deeply missed. I think I'm going to go watch Girl Happy now. It's one of my favorite Elvis movies. I'm Priscilla Rose of Texas, and this has been Spotlight on Elvis. Here is Shelley Fabre's 1962 hit, Johnny Angel. Johnny.

0: I'm Dusty Fenders.
1: I'm Carl Brownfield.
0: And this is
1: the Mop Tops and the King.
2: I got blisters on my fingers!
3: I don't think they were all they were cracked up to be, really. No, I think it's wonderful, really, that people like them. They wrote some great tunes, we did some great tunes, and we said some good things. We tried to be nice and influence people, maybe not always in the to the best things, but basically, I think they could have had a lot worse. Well, they have now. Look what's around nowadays.

0: Occupation GI Blue. Occupation GI Blue. Ready. Elvis from 1960 with the title track to his fifth movie, GI Blues. It was Elvis's first movie after being discharged from the U.S. Army. The soundtrack hit number one, and the title track kind of captured the essence of Elvis's service, his real-life service in the U.S. Army while stationed in Germany. Before that, we heard from the Beatles with Here Comes the Sun, the first track on side two of their 1969 Abbey Road album, a fabulous album. I believe Here Comes the Sun, at one time, was the most downloaded Beatles song on iTunes, written by George Harrison. My name is Steve Chelmsford, and you're listening to The Mop Tops and the King.
1: We'd like you to give us your opinion on some clothes for teenagers.
2: Oh, by all means, I'd be quite prepared for that eventuality.
1: Well, not your real opinion, naturally. It'll be written out, and you'll learn it. Can you read?
2: Of course I can.
1: I mean lines, Ducky. Can you handle lines?
2: Well, I'll have a bash.
1: Good. Give him whatever it is they drink. A Coca-Rama?
2: A guitar?
1: Well, at least he's polite. Show him the shirts, Adrian.
2: I wouldn't be seen dead in them. The dead grotty.
3: Grotty?
2: Yeah, grotesque.
3: Of course they're grotty, you wretched nit. That's why they were designed. But that's what you'll want.
2: I won't.
1: You can be replaced, Chicky Bailey.
2: I don't care.

Hello, this is Olivia, and I'm a big fan of the Mop Tops and the King with Steve Chelmsford.

0: Recorded on February 17th, 1969, at the American Sound Studio in Memphis, Elvis with True Love Travels on a Gravel Road. It would be included on Elvis's album, From Elvis in Memphis. Whenever those top 10 lists come around about the best Elvis albums, From Elvis in Memphis is usually right near the top of that list.
1: Thank you very much.
0: Before that, we heard from the Beatles from August of 1966 with I Want to Tell You from their Revolver album, another track written by George Harrison. I guess we're featuring George on today's show.
2: Thank you very much.
0: Sometimes it just happens that way. Of course, we love George here on the show, and we're not the only one.
3: Hi, this is Joanne from Brooklyn, New York, and I just want you to know that I love the Beatles, especially George Harrison, and that's why I love listening to the Mop Tops and the King.
0: My name is Steve Chelmsford. You're listening to the Mop Tops and the King from Chelmsford, USA.

0: I'm Mark with a K from Haverhill, Massachusetts. You're listening to the Mop Tops and the King with Steve Chelmsford.
1: No. We ended up in Germany, the Beatles as a band at the Bambi Kino, and Rory and the Hurricanes, which I was in, at the Kaiser Keller. And then the guy who owned both of them put us both on the same club. And I would sit there, and you know, there was a lot of medication and alcohol because you were mad and you're out the country. And I loved the front line. I just loved John, George, and Paul. They were just great. But I sat in a couple of times, you know, I'd be the proper musician, you know, at 12 o'clock, Brian Epstein would knock on the front door because you're still in bed because you've been up all night and say, well, could you come down to the cavern and play with the lads? I'd say, sure. I did that for a few times, and then I was with Rory, and we went away to play another holiday camp, and I got a phone call. Could you join the Beatles? I said, this was Wednesday, and I said, when? And Brian Epstein said, oh, today. I said, no, I can't go today. I'm in a band here. We have to sort this out. I'll be there Saturday.

0: former Beatle Ringo Starr live on stage in Cleveland on April 18th, 2015, along with the band Green Day. They were performing Boys, which the Beatles covered back in 1963 on their album Please Please Me. My name is Steve Chelmsford. You're listening to The Mop Tops and The King. It's time now to venture south once again, this time to West Palm Beach, Florida, to visit with our very dear friend, Neets McKean.
1: Hi, it's Neets McKean for The Mop Tops and The King. What was the Memphis Mafia? Some kind of Tennessee crime syndicate, right? Not so much. Alphas had a shield of bodyguards, friends, and employees that the press called the Memphis Mafia. And the boss guy was Charlie Hodge. Elvis and Charlie met in 1955 when Elvis went backstage after Charlie performed with the Foggy River Boys, which was a top gospel group at the time. Charlie became the King's main man. His vocal coach, mic holder, scarf manager, harmony backup, acoustic guitarist, and music director. Would Elvis have even been the King of Rock and Roll without Charlie Hodge? Elvis's song, Love Me, was written by Jerry Lieber and Mike Stoller. It peaked at number 2 on the Billboard Top 100 in October 1956. And Elvis, Charlie Hodge loved you. We loved you. And Elvis, we always will. Here's Charlie now, live with Elvis on Love Me from 1968. This has been Neets McKean for the MTK Radio Network. Worldwide.
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0: Yeah.
1: I am John.
2: Hi, I'm Paul. Hi, I'm George.
3: And I'm Ringo. And we're the Cavan Beatles, directly from Liverpool.
2: Oh. You're listening to the Mop Tops and the King with
3: Steve Chelmsford.
2: Yay! Who was that? 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Nice one, Stevie.

0: The Beatles from April of 1963 with Thank You Girl. It was a message from the Beatles to their female fans. It was first released as the B-side to their UK single From Me to You. It would later appear in the USA on the Capitol album, cleverly titled The Beatles' Second Album. My name is Steve Chelmsford. I'd like to thank you very much for joining me today on The Mop Tops and The King. I hope you've enjoyed today's show. Special thanks to Priscilla Rose of Texas, Neats McCain, and all the stations that carry the show. Thank you very much. But most of all, thank you. We'll see you next week. Bye-bye.
1: Come in, Tower. This is Charlie Foxtrot, 879er, requesting permission to land to listen to The Mop Tops and The King with Steve Chelmsford.

0: gonna make a mine.
1: Hey, Ringo, brother, is that you? Oh, that's me, Elvis. How have you been, my friend? Man, I've been just great. I just finished the last episode of the Mop Tops and the King.

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I don't care now.

0: faces.
1: The show is about to start.
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1: You have
0: Sarah.
1: To show a look, have a look, or give a look. Faces,
0: everyone. Oh, sweet Sarah, no petunias. Let's hope you're not in the river someplace with all this rain and everything that's going on. And oh, it's just tornadoes. Lady Di's here for you, honey. Well, good evening, good morning, good afternoon, wherever you are listening to Legs Up and Dancing with Lady Di. We're glad you are, and we're glad you're listening to us around the world on the website. And the times, by the way, that I give you are all Eastern Standard Times here in the United States. 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My little sweethearts over there. 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Oh, sweet Sarah, there you have it, darling. All them ready to go. We got a lot of songs for you tonight. Thank you for your requests. But I still won't always want more requests, so don't hesitate to do it.
2: Songs you know by heart. With Lady Di.
0: Oh, then well, let's start off with a nice dance, sweetheart. Let's do Go Away, Little Girl by the Osmonds. That's Don.

You know, this song was sung by Steve Lawrence in The Happenings way back in the 60s, but Donny Osmond covered it in his song in 1971. Can you imagine that? 11 years later, and it topped the Billboard 100 charts in September of 1971 for 3 weeks. And as I listened to his voice, boy, I'm telling you. Oh, sweet Sarah, no petunias. Well, here we go with Go Away, Little Girl. Was pretty good to start to the start, so I hope you enjoyed that. I want you to listen to it because his voice was so young way back then, you know what I mean? But anyway, let's keep on going for Apples, Peaches, Pumpkin Pie, and Jay and the Americans.